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4: Hey, Hallelujah listeners, this is Cedric Doc Foster, and here are a few historical events that happened on this day, August 31st. The U.S. Congress established the Department of Housing and Urban Development on this day in 1965. Baseball outfielder Ken Griffey Sr. and Ken Griffey Jr. become the first father and son to play on the same team, the Seattle Mariners. And that happened on this day in 1990. Diana, Princess of Wales, dies in a car crash in a road tunnel in Paris. That happened on this day in 1997. The Walt Disney Company announces it acquires Marvel Entertainment for $4.24 billion on this day in 2009. And the new computer model study suggests humanity was almost wiped out some 900,000 years ago, with only 1,280 reproductive individuals remaining. Scientists found this out on this day in 2023. Those are just a few historical events that happened on this day, August 31st, on Hallelujah 95.3, Tallahassee's highest praise.

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1: Is there anybody here that needs a blessing from God? 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

0: 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I know we shy tonight. I know we shy. But if CeCe Wines are here, she'll say this.
1: 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It is Ja'Kalyn Carr, and thank you so much for tuning in to 95.3 FM.

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0: This whole arthritis in my knee,
1: no storm.
0: I'll be able to walk right,
1: no storm.
0: High blood pressure,
1: no,
0: anybody got
1: storm.
0: It? It'll all be over after a while.
1: No storm.
0: Somebody may have heart trouble.
1: No storm.
0: It'll all be over after a while.
1: No.
0: Oh, y'all don't hear me. No.

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1: No storm.
0: Just the other day.
1: No storm.
0: I put on my television. I know they've been talking about it all night long. Listen. And I saw a fireman.
1: No storm.
0: Carrying a little newborn baby out.
1: No storm.
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1: No storm.
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1: No storm.
0: During the memorial service, they didn't have anything left but a little teddy bear. They didn't have anything left but a picture of their children. That was a storm! Can I get a witness, somebody? But one of these old days, it's all gonna be over. And you know what?

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1: Come on. Come on, everybody. Put your hands together. How many of you know he's a way maker? I said, how many of you know he's a way maker tonight?

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1: The choir is in the choir stand, and we praise to the Lord. Hey!

0: choir stand. Where is that? In the choir stand. Where it at?
1: In the choir stand.
0: Hey!
1: In the choir stand.
0: Eddie, I want to go back to that. Gotta keep watching.
1: Where it at?
0: Do that break. One, two, and ready, you do it.

many of you know that God created you to fly? Listen, don't you know that really you're too big for this planet? You were created for something bigger, something greater. And listen, you cannot get distracted by your right now that you forget your tomorrow. Chandler, remind him, Chandler. Talk to him.

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Information and inspiration. You get it all right here on Tallahassee's highest praise. Hallelujah, 95.3 FM.

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Yes, you have. So we give you high praise and we say, hallelujah. You have won it all for me. Listen, I want you to lift your hands for just a moment. Let's worship God. I want to hear that guitar for just a moment. I just want you to minister. The Bible calls it a zamar praise. That praise upon the string instruments is that zamar praise. Glory to God. The Bible says that Saul called for David to offer a zamar praise. When he was troubled with the spirit, there are some of you who are troubled in your spirit. But as we worship God in this fashion, God is going to set you free in your spirit.

0: Can I ask y'all one question? The question is simply this: what did he see?
1: He saw the best.
0: I can't get no help up in here, because there are some folk in here that people have wrote you off, said you would never amount to anything, said that you would never end up being anywhere. But Myron, tell him one more time, what did he see?
1: He saw the best.
0: When mama said you would never be nothing, when aunties and uncles said that you would never amount to anything, when daddy didn't come home anymore, he didn't

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Listen to this, y'all. 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I love this. 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
2: 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We are so glad you're here to start your day with us. Over the next hour, we'll fill your morning with powerful worship music, uplifting scriptures, and inspirational quotes to remind you that every sunrise brings a brand new opportunity to live with faith, joy, and gratitude. Whether you're driving to work, making breakfast, or just taking a quiet moment before the world wakes up, this is your time to recharge your spirit and recenter your heart. 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Now let's begin with a song that reminds us of God's endless love and grace.

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1: On water. Matthew 14, 25, 27. Shortly before dawn, Jesus went out to them, walking on the lake. "Take courage. 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
1: Jesus didn't come to make bad people good. He came to bring dead people to life. Ephesians 2:4-5. But because of his great love for us, God has made us alive with Christ even when we were dead in transgressions.

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Just take the next faithful step. Proverbs 3:5-6. Trust in the Lord with all your heart and lean not on your own understanding. In all your ways submit to Him, and He will make your paths straight.

You are never alone. God goes before you, walks beside you, and lives within you. Deuteronomy 31:8. The Lord himself goes before you and will be with you. 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

When someone tells you you've changed, it might simply be because you've stopped living your life their way. Romans 12:2. 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
1: You can learn great things from your mistakes when you aren't busy denying them. 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Do not despise the Lord's discipline, because the Lord disciplines those he loves.

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Praise ye the Lord. 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

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They are new every morning. 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

0: Come on, I need some folk who know that God is
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0: This old arthritis in my knee,
1: no storm.
0: I'll be able to walk right,
1: no storm.
0: High blood pressure,
1: no,
0: anybody got
1: storm.
0: It? It'll all be over after a while.
1: No storm.
0: Somebody may have heart trouble.
1: No storm.
0: It'll all be over after a while.
1: No
0: oh, y'all don't hear me. No

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1: No storm.
0: Just the other day,
1: no storm.
0: I put on my television. I know they've been talking about it all night long. Listen. And I saw a fireman.
1: No storm.
0: Carrying a little newborn baby out.
1: No storm.
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1: No storm.
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0: During the memorial service, they didn't have anything left but a little teddy bear. They didn't have anything left but a picture of their children. That was a storm. Can I get a witness, somebody? But one of these old days is on.

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4: There is a prophetic word on tonight, and the Lord have impregnated new direction with the word, and the word is the sun is going to shine if you hold out. But first of all, for clarity reasons, the sun that we're talking about is not the celestial body that give off heat, nor that sun that's 92,900,000 miles away from the center of the earth. We're not talking about that sun. But the sun that we're talking about is the Son of the living God, the one who died for our sins. Some of you all may refer to him as Jehovah Jireh. Some of you all may refer to him as Jehovah Rapha. But he's the God of my soul. And I want you to know, whatever you're going through, that the sun is going to shine on your behalf. Come on, New Direction. The first verse says this.
5: So many nights
4: I've cried. Anybody know what I'm talking about? You know I cried for better days. Yes, I did.
5: For better days.
4: I've prayed for. Am I talking to some real folk up in here? But through it all, come on. I know. Come on. What do you know, Vincent? What we know is the sun is going to shine.
5: The sun is going to shine.
4: But see, I got to do something. I got to just hold out. Come on, y'all. You got to tell your spirit, man, the sun is going to shine. Come on.
5: The sun is going to shine.
4: If I hold out. That's the song.
5: If I hold out.
4: There's another significant verse that says,
5: Sometimes I feel
4: all alone. Come on, y'all. Y'all got to get with us. God, I thank you. No one.

0: got to tell yourself, I must endure. Come on, dear. I must
1: endure.
0: For I know. And the nucleus of this song is the sun is going to shine. New direction. Anybody know what we're talking about? It's going to shine on your unwanted situation. Whatever you're faced with, whatever problem you're going through, you got to tell your spirit, man, the sun is going to shine until you hold out. Listen here. I like this part. See what it says?

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Listen here. I won't let go. I can't let go of my faith. Why you can't let go of your faith? Because the sun, we're going back to the sun, it's going to shine. If I hold out, see, that's it. That's the nucleus of the song. That's all I got to do. I just got to hold out.

0: 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That's when you worship. 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That's when you worship right there. That's when we go into a worship.
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I thought I never would've made it. 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I know the devil really hated the day I let the spirit lead me. 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Satan found a way to feed me. I made changes for the best and for the people really needed me. 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I pleaded the blood repeatedly. I got Jesus running through my

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1: Look at your neighbor and say, neighbor. Tell him, say, you look like you're way overdue for another big blessing. 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Tell him, say, neighbor. 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How many of you all can stand another big blessing? Look at him again and say, you're way overdue. Listen. Not only do we decree and declare favor, but wave at them one more time and said 100-fold favor. 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
1: Happy Tuesday, everybody. I'm Abby Walton in the WCTV newsroom. Here's a look at some of the stories we're following right now. The family of an FSU employee killed during a 2025 shooting at the student union is now suing OpenAI for its role in the tragedy. FSU dining coordinator Roberto Morales and visiting vendor Tiru Chaba were both killed that day, and several students were injured. Police soon discovered the accused gunman had communicated with an OpenAI chatbot in the days and hours leading up to the shooting. On Monday, Morales' lawyer says he filed the lawsuit in federal court after recent settlement talks with OpenAI failed. The Morales family lawsuit is the latest to be filed in federal court. Their attorney expects these cases will be consolidated before being set for trial. And a four-month sales tax holiday kicks off today. It covers hunting, fishing, and camping gear. Shoppers can skip sales tax on items including ammunition, firearm accessories, flashlights, fishing rods and reels, and more. The break will run through the end of the year. Stores may also add their own discounts to add to the savings. For the latest news, weather, and sports, make sure you stay with WCTV on air, online, on our WCTV Facebook page, and now through our WCTV News app. From the WCTV Newsroom, I'm Abby Walton.
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1: 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I'm Lady Michelle.
2: I want you to go ahead and get your Bibles ready now. And if you will, wherever you are, I want you to stand with me. Let's honor the Lord as we get ready to receive His Word, to teach His Word, and to read His Word tonight. And wherever you are, take your Bibles, your Kingdom Constitution, and hold it up, because I see that as a sword. The Bible says the Word of God is quick and powerful and sharper than any two-edged sword. In and of itself, it is a sword, the sword of the Spirit, the Word of God. So hold it up as high as you can tonight and make this faith confession with me. What you're declaring is what you believe by faith is occurring even in this particular hour as we teach. Please say this with me. I hear the Word. I believe the Word. I receive the Word. I will never be the same again. I am forever changed by the Word. Please, someone say the Word of God. Hallelujah. While you're yet standing, I want you, if you will, to turn to Proverbs, just one verse, Proverbs chapter 28, verse 1. Proverbs in the Old Testament, chapter 28, verse 1. As you find it, I want to remind you that the Bible says the grass withers and the flowers fade, but the Word of our God shall stand how long? Forever. It shall stand forever. That means that we can stand on it firmly, not worrying about whether or not it's going to change on us or whether or not God will be unfaithful or fail His Word. It will always stand. God's Word will stand. Here it is, Proverbs chapter 28, verse 1. The wicked flee when no man or no one is pursuing, but the righteous are bold as a lion. Ooh, I like that. The righteous are bold as a lion. Right where you are, let's pray together. Father, we thank you tonight. We're excited about your Word. We're excited about the opportunity to minister your Word. But for you, God, we have nothing to say. So we ask you to anoint my tongue and the ears of these your hearers, that we might all be forever changed, never to be the same again. In Jesus' matchless name we ask. And everyone said, amen. Praise God. You may be seated in the precious sight of a holy God. The wicked flee when no man or no one is pursuing them. But the righteous, those who are justified in Christ, but the righteous are bold, B-O-L-D, as a lion, or bold as a lion. My topic tonight, and I want you to take note of this because I want it to be an encouragement to you well beyond these few moments that we're going to have here together tonight. My topic is take your best shot. Take your best shot. Subtopic, no more running. No more running. Joan of Arc was a French daughter, was the French daughter of a peasant farmer. We all have heard of Joan of Arc. According to the annals of history, on May 30th, 1413, Joan of Arc was burned to death at the stake. She was martyred as a heretic for publicly maintaining and exercising her belief that God had called her and had commissioned her to lead her people against an oppressive army. History tells us that before her death, she boldly and steadfastly confronted her enemies. Joan of Arc boldly and steadfastly confronted her enemies. The phrase that I'm using tonight for the topic of this lesson, take your best shot, is sometimes used as a bold challenge made by one individual to another in the context of a hostile confrontation. In this particular sense, take your best shot means to courageously and boldly proclaim to your enemy, go ahead and attempt your worst against me. It means to go ahead and to do whatever you do or whatever you think you can do to me or against me. Take your best shot. But regardless, I'm not budging. I'm not giving in, and I am not running from you. Take your best shot. My friends, there comes a time, and I really want you to take this to heart, because it's really been impressed upon my spirit that too many of us are running from something, from someone, perhaps your past, perhaps the unknown of others. But I'm here to tell you tonight that there comes a time when you need to square your shoulders and plant your feet in the proverbial soil and speak your convictions and act with authority. There comes a time, and yes, I'm talking to you tonight, and I believe you already feel and you sense that the Lord has this word for you. There comes a time when you need to become righteously indignant. If you will, the hair needs to rise up on your neck. A tremble needs to be in your voice. You need to become dissatisfied with the status quo and what the enemy is attempting to bring forth in your life. There comes a time when you need to be righteously indignant and stop collapsing under the threat from your enemies and running. One of the things my father told me before he passed some 20 years ago, don't run from your problems. Face them head on. No matter how great the opposition, my friend, I want you to know, and that no matter how overwhelming the odds, because sometimes it just seems like the mountain is too high, the valley is too deep, the ocean is too broad. But there comes a time that no matter how great the odds, I want to remind you today that if God be for you, who can be against you? That's the word of God. If God be for you, who can be against you? I want you to remember that phrase, for you. Jesus himself was unjustly, wrongly opposed by his own people, betrayed and denied by his disciples, and abandoned by his followers. Yet he successfully stood the test. And he said to his disciples, as recorded in John chapter 16, verse 33, "These things I have spoken unto you, that in me ye might have peace. In the world ye shall have tribulation. But be of good cheer. I have," Jesus said, "overcome the world." I like the way the Amplified Bible, the classic edition, reads. It says, "In the world," Jesus said, "in the world you have tribulation and trials and distress and frustration. But be of good cheer, take courage, be confident, be certain and undaunted, for I have overcome the world. I have deprived it of the power to harm you and have conquered it for you." That is powerful, y'all. Jesus has already done the work. No more need to run. Tell that devil, take your best shot. Because you know who you are. Most importantly, you know whose you are. I submit to you that it is about time that spirit-filled, spirit-led believers do as Jesus did in the face of their own enemies. But let's be clear, though. Let me pause and say, let's be clear. People are not your enemy. I can't say that enough, because all too often, too many of us, believers included, get caught up with this notion that some individual, some mortal being is your problem, is your enemy. It could not be farther from the truth. People are not your enemy. And a lack of abundance of friends and high places, and you'll see why I'm saying that later, but a lack of abundance of friends and high places is also not your problem. With all due respect, people, hear this please, people are only vessels used either by God or the devil, depending on whom they surrender and submit themselves to. Romans chapter 6, verse 16, the Apostle Paul writes, "Know ye not," in other words, "do you not understand that to whom you yield yourselves servants to obey, his servants ye are to whom ye obey?" If you yield yourself to the devil, you are his servant. If you yield yourself to God, you belong to God. He said, "Ye are to whom ye obey, whether of sin unto death or of obedience

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1: Accept this truth of the Word of God. People are not your problem. But for tonight, though there are three principal enemies, the devil, the world, and your flesh, I'm just going to deal with the devil tonight. I'm only addressing his role, if you will, against you. So if you truly believe in God, it's time to face the devil, your enemy, in the name of Jesus Christ. Not alone, not on your own terms, not when you feel and how you feel. It's got to be God's way and God's timing. It's got to be consistent with his word. But I'm asking you tonight to stop running. Stand back, square your shoulders, plant your feet again in the proverbial soil beneath you and declare, take your best shot. Why? Because I know who I am. I'm not afraid of you. I will stop running this night. I'm going to stop avoiding the issue this night. No, I'm not going to be unnecessarily confrontational. No, I'm not going to try to stir up dust and a fire, but no more running. So take your best shot. Why? Because I know who I am. I know whom I belong to. In St. John chapter 14, verse 11, and St. John chapter 11, verse 20, did not Jesus say, I am in the Father and the Father in me and you in me? How can you fail? You might remember that from a couple of weeks ago. How can you fail? You cannot in Christ. Because in order for you to fail, Christ in God has to fail. When our faith, when our hope, when our confidence, when our actions are in accord and consistent with the word of God, it is an impossibility for you to fail. You cannot, not a spirit-led, spirit-filled believer, no. You may have a setback, but you're coming back. And you are not going to fail. You cannot fail. Please, somebody, type that in there. I cannot fail. I know that messes with some folks' religion, but I cannot fail. You, in Christ. No, ma'am. No, sir. You cannot fail. You cannot fail. Until you face your enemies, you are likely to attempt to avoid them and run from them. Did you hear what I say? It's time to plant your feet. It's time to square your shoulders. It's time for you to place your confidence in the one and only true and living God so that you can be free and soar. Don't let any mortal being, man, woman, boy, or girl, hold you down and cause you to doubt the God that you believe in. Why do we say that he is all-powerful? Above all power. Why do we say that he's omniscient, knowing all things? Why do we say that he's omnipresent or omnipotent and omnipresent, being everywhere, if we're not going to believe it? So until you face your enemies, you're likely to attempt avoiding them or running from them, or worse yet, as long as you're running from your enemies, you might find yourself falling prey to them. Until you decide, I'm not running no more, I'm going to face my enemy. Jesus said in Mark chapter 3, verse 27, no man can enter into a strong man's house and spoil it or plunder it or take it or his goods except he will first, what did it say? Except he first bind the strong man, and then he will spoil his house. Once you bind him, you have then the privilege or the opportunity to take what it is that's yours or what they are going after. Jesus said, whatsoever you bind on earth shall be bound in heaven, and whatsoever you loose on earth shall be loosed in heaven. What I'm telling you tonight is that Jesus was trying to paint painted a picture for us to understand that we have got to contend, deal with that enemy that has you fearful, have you living in doubt, a fear, doubt, and unbelief, when you know God is real, but somehow or another, after

0: we leave the church, after we leave a teaching session such as we are experiencing here tonight, we tend to so quickly forget whose we are and who we serve. When the Bible says that you unless you first spoil or bind the strong man, then you can spoil his house. I want you to know that this is precisely what Jesus did, or what happened at Calvary's cross. That is exactly, precisely what happened. In Colossians chapter 2, verse 15, the Bible says, God spoiled principalities and powers. That's the devil and his demonic emissaries, or his cohorts. Jesus made a show of them, the Bible says, openly triumphing over them in the cross. The devil thought he had Jesus when he took his last breath. When Jesus said, it is finished, the devil must have thought that the battle was over, and that now he would have a carte blanche opportunity to attack and to destroy and to oppress God's people. But the devil is a liar. No, the Bible says that when Jesus in the cross, in his death, burial, and resurrection, he got up with all power, and he triumphed over the enemy, death, hell, and the grave. The Amplified Bible reads like this: God disarmed the principalities and powers that were ranged against us, and made a bold, B-O-L-D, made a bold display and public example of them in triumphing over them in him, and in it being the cross. So since Jesus has already defeated your enemy, take your eyes off of that coworker that seems to be problematic in your life. Take your eyes off of perhaps that spouse that seemingly just wants to be confrontational or otherwise is wreaking havoc in your life. Take your eyes off of that next door neighbor that has keyed your car and scratched it up and caused you to want to do and say things that you know you shouldn't do. Take your eyes off of them. That ain't your problem. No. The devil is wise in that regard. See, Jesus has already defeated the devil. You only need, as Paul told Timothy, and recorded in 1 Timothy chapter 6, verse 12, fight the good fight of faith. That's the fight that you need to be engaged in. Fight the good fight of faith. Keep your faith in Jesus Christ and him alone, just as Paul told Timothy. God has said, and it's recorded in Isaiah chapter 41, verse 10, fear not, for I am with you. Now, I got to pause. I want to park there for a moment, because I think it's important that I unpack that just briefly, because I want you to understand that when God says he's with you, that means his anointing rests upon you. That means that he is for you. What? Yes. Think about that. If God is with you, that means that his power, his anointing, his presence rests on you, and he is for you. Now, if God be for you, who can be against you? You've heard it said before. If God be for you, everyone else might as well be. There is no one. God is invincible. There is no one that rivals our God. It goes on to say in Isaiah 41 and 10, be not dismayed, for I am your God. I will strengthen you. Sometimes you feel like, well, how am I going to get out of this? How am I going to get beyond this? How am I going to get through this? Don't worry about that. God has already made you a promise. Place your faith, your confidence, your hope in him. He said, I'm going to strengthen you. Just like he told Moses, he said, open your mouth and I'll speak for you. You know, I've been in situations like that where right at the nick of time, God gave the wisdom, the insight, the enlightenment to know what to say in the moment or what to do. He'll do the same for you. He said, don't be dismayed. Don't fear. He said, I'm going to strengthen you. God's got this. And he is not, let me pause and say this, he's not going to show you the whole nine yards up front. That is rare. What God will require of you and I is to trust him. See, I don't know what your dilemma is. I don't know what you're going through. It could be financial. It could be marital. It could be relational. It could be health. Whatever it is. I just want you to know that God has made your promise. And he said, don't fear. And he said, don't be dismayed. He said, I'm going to strengthen you. And he said, yes, I'm even going to help you. That's what it's right here in the word. And he said, I'm going to uphold you with the right hand of my righteousness, with his strong arm. With the force of heaven behind a righteous God. He said, I'm going to uphold you. You don't need to be running from no devil. The devil has been defeated. Too many of us give the devil too much credit. The devil, let me say it three times, the devil has been summarily defeated. The devil has been defeated. The devil has been defeated, and he's been defeated by our Lord and our Savior, Jesus Christ. Somebody ought to say, thank you, Jesus. Hallelujah. Thank you, Jesus. See, fear is a common tactic in the arsenal of the devil against the believer. But as a born-again believer, you have no reason whatsoever. I'm going to say that term whatsoever three times. You have no reason whatsoever to be afraid of the devil. You have no reason whatsoever to be running from the devil. And you have no reason whatsoever to be worrying or fretting about anything. Now, I know it is a great tendency, saved or unsaved, for many of us, it's seemingly to worry about stuff. But did not Paul give us the instruction in Philippians chapter 4, verse 6? He said, be careful for nothing. And that term careful is translated, don't worry and don't be anxious for anything. But in everything, by prayer and supplication, with thanksgiving, let your requests be made known unto God. And the peace of God, which passeth all, what? The peace of God, which passeth all understanding, shall keep your hearts and minds through Christ Jesus. You know, when you begin to thank God, even in the midst of your storm, even in the midst of the chaos, even in the middle of a situation that you don't know which way to turn or what to do, when you thank him anyhow in the midst of that, there's just something supernatural seemingly that happens all so regular. He said, don't worry. Don't be careful for that stuff. Don't worry and don't be anxious. But in everything by prayer and thanksgiving, let your requests be made known unto God. You know, at 3:33 today, I was praying, and you know, we're going to do that from now until Jesus come, I hope. Stop and pray at 3:33. That's, if you allow me to say it this way, that is God's telephone number. Jeremiah 33:3. He said, call unto me and I will answer. Now, I don't know about you, but that sounds like a telephone number. He said, call unto me and I will answer you and show you great and mighty things. What does that mean? He's saying that I'll reveal to you what you need to know. I'll show up and I'll prove to you that I'm with you and that I'm for you. I want to remind you every day, no matter what you're doing, even if you have to pray with your eyes open in the middle of a meeting, silently, you just pray. Just talk to God. Take that moment to call on him, to thank him, to go before him boldly before the throne of grace with great regard and respect and reverence for him, but yet confidently assured that when you call that number, he always answers. I said always. And what does always mean? Always. It means just what it says, always. So call on him. You have no reason to worry. You have no reason to be fretting about anything. Now, you might say, that's easy for you to say, Pastor, you don't have a clue about what's going on in my house. You don't really know, Pastor, what's going on in my marriage. You don't understand what's happening in my finances. You don't understand that doctor's report I just got. You don't understand that conversation, that dialogue I just had with my attorney. Well, let me tell you, I don't have to understand, but I know one that does. And more than understand, he's able to do the extraordinary, well beyond what you could ever imagine. But you got to trust him. Tell that devil, take your best shot. No more running. Take your best shot. I'm not listening to your lies anymore. Take your best shot. I'm not running now. Take your best shot. You know, when you know, they say about a bully that if you ever tag him good one time, you know, I ain't telling nobody to be violent. But, you know, if you ever tag that bully good one time, they all of a sudden realize that they can't push you over, use you as a pushover, or just run over you as a doormat. I want to tell you something. The devil is a defeated foe. Stop running. It's time for us to be bold. The word of God in Proverbs 28:1 in our anchor passage says, be bold as a lion. I haven't seen a lion run from a lamb any day, not one day. I've seen live lions in Africa, been close up on them with just a small fence in between. Thick fence, but a small fence, okay? Otherwise, I wouldn't have been there, okay? But I knew that lion wasn't worried about me, because if I happened to climb that fence, I was going to be his next meal. He wasn't worried about me. I could say boo. I could try to act like I'm all that big and bad, but he knew. He was well confident that I was his next meal if I got on that fence. Let me tell you something. The devil would back up off of you if you start using the word of God. Did not Jesus say in Matthew chapter 4, Satan, get thee behind me? You know, that's the way we got to talk, with authority, with conviction. Get thee behind me. We are the children of the Almighty God. We ought to exercise the authority that has been given unto us as believers, spirit-filled, spirit-led believers. Be bold as a lion. God gonna back you up. As long as you're in Christ, following the word of God, doing things God's way and in his timing, you got to know God is not going to fail his word. So let me say it again. Every born-again believer, you need to know that you don't have any reason to be afraid about nothing whatsoever. You don't have any reason at all whatsoever to be running from the devil.
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0: Hello and welcome to the Real Talk with Judy live radio show. I am your host, Dr. Judy, and I want to thank you so very much for joining in. I know my voice sounded a little raspy. Last Tuesday, I couldn't even talk, huh? But today, at least I get to do a little bit, right? So I am so glad that you all are here to join in with me. Man, that voting was something else, wasn't it? And I just hope everyone, my guest is going to talk a little bit about that perhaps, but I hope everyone see how important it is for you to vote. So today, I want to thank God. Y'all know I got to start it off. Thanking God for my mom, my dad, rest in peace. I missed him. September the 18th will be a year that my mom has been gone from us here in the flesh. But y'all, we think about it every single day. Sometimes we're laughing and stuff. Cause my mom did some funny things. And so we're laughing, but we thank God so very much for the impact that she made on my life and so many of y'all, but my family life. I want to thank God for it. To my wonderful husband who produced the show last Tuesday. He didn't produce it. He hosted. He did a great job. So we want to thank him so very much. And to Priscilla, who has been busy and is busy taking care of mom, and she got the two daughters, and she worked, and I just want to thank God so very much for her and all that she does. And to all of you who are listening every single Tuesday, I want to thank you all so very much. I'm telling you, it is humbling and honorable to have so many people to say that they listen to me every Tuesday, that they can't wait for the show. I appreciate you. I want you to know that you are very much appreciated. And I want to thank you so very much for tuning in. Y'all go ahead and do me a favor. Please go ahead and tag and share. Get others on here. Today, my guest is a young man that I greatly admire. He's a leader extraordinary. He is the Tallahassee branch president of the NAACP. He is our president, and he is also the interim principal at FAMU DRS, and he's going to tell us some more about himself. But I want to welcome to the Real Talk with Judy show, Dr. Marlon William Clark.
1: Hello.
0: Hello, Dr. Clark, William Clark. So good to see you. So good to have you.
1: Nice to be with you.
0: I know that you are busy. You're running here and there, making school work, making the city work, the NAACP work, and plus your beautiful family. So I want to thank you for your time today.
1: Yes, ma'am.
0: Yeah, I see him. He ain't talking much. I thought he was about to say, oh, yeah. But anyway, we're glad to have you, William Clark, on here. And I am going to ask if you would tell the audience a little bit of personal history about you before we get going.
1: Okay. Well, you know, I am born and raised here in Tallahassee. You know, going back to the old Trick Daddy song, it's like born and raised in the county of Dade. Well, I'm born and raised in the county of Leon. And, Tallahassee made me, bred me. You know, I grew up AME. I always say I grew up AME with a little a Baptist spirit and a Kojic shout. And, grew up in, grew up in St. Paul AME Church down in Chairs, Florida, the Chairs community. I'm a graduate of James S. Rickards High School, class of 2005, and graduated from Florida A&M University with a bachelor's degree in public relations, and went on to, after doing a little bit of work in communications, apparently it was God's plan to put me in education, although I never really saw that for myself. My parents and my family, they joke around that, you know, I would always say, I ain't never going to be no teacher. I don't even like kids. And, but, you know, it was all over me. Kids enjoy being around me. And so I just kind of walk into my purpose. And so I end up getting my master's and education leadership, and then my doctorate from Florida State University in education leadership and policy. And I have three beautiful kids and a beautiful wife, ranging from the ages of 13 down to 5. So I got a middle schooler, an upper elementary a student, and as well as my baby girl, two boys and a girl. And my baby girl, she just started kindergarten this year. So, yeah, that's a little bit about me.
0: She has you wrapped around your finger.
1: She does. She does. Just the other night, she asked, I said, it's time to go to bed. And she said, can you carry me? And I was like, no, you need to walk to your own room. And then I picked her up and I took her and put her to bed.
0: Of course. We've seen her in meetings. You're in control of the meeting, but she's in control of the meeting. So we've seen you. But
1: yes.
0: Dr. William Clark, it is good to have you here with me today. Greatly appreciated. I know that you're busy. And I want to get in on this for a minute. You are the NAACP president for the Tallahassee branch and the interim principal at DRS.
1: That is correct. That is correct.
0: How are you balancing that right now?
1: Well, you know, all I can say is nothing but God. It takes really compartmentalizing your mind about what is needed in front of you at the moment. Of course, you know, there are times we have to juggle multiple things at the same time. But delegation is important. Having a team of people who can fulfill the different duties that need to be done. Having an understanding and being intentional about not putting everything on yourself.
0: Let me ask you this. I know earlier you said that education wasn't even in your eyesight. You didn't even see that. Did you feel this coming with DRS?
1: No, actually, I did not. However, my wife reminded me that I spoke it into existence a long time ago. Okay. And I stated that if I ever had a chance, or if I ever were to work at Family DRS, it would be in a leadership capacity, to, make some positive changes and move forward, because I do believe in, Family DRS and the potential that it has. And so, you know, it's time. We are on the rise.
0: I love it. I love it. And I know by being in the executive leadership of the NAACP, you weren't expecting that either.
1: I was not. You know, God has a way of working. That's all I can say. You know, last year, it was prophesied to me in church. As a matter of fact, I went to I was a member of Family Worship and Praise Center for about 20 years, and I just recently changed my membership to Truth Gatherers Dream Center under Pastor Joe Davis. And it was at that church last year. I brought a friend to church who was going through some things, and I wanted that friend to be able to get some, you know, spiritual healing or what have you. But I ended up being the one getting prophesied to that Sunday. And the prophecy was that, you know, God's getting ready to take you straight to the top. And, you know, if you can handle it, and people will wonder where you came from and how you got past some other people and things like that. And, you know, don't worry about that, because, you know, God will prepare a table in the presence of your enemies. And so I just never really saw any of this coming. And so I think probably about 2 months after that prophecy, unfortunately, our past president passed away. And so I came into the presidency of the Tallahassee branch NAACP because I was the first vice president. And Adner Marcelin, who was the president, he'd asked me to run for president. And I told him no. I said, no, I'm good on that. I said, you can go ahead and be president. I'll be vice president. I'll work in the background, help you out and things like that. But I said, I don't need to be president. And he was like, I think you'll be really good. He was like, you know, when you speak, people listen, people follow you, you know, people have a, you know, positive, you have positive energy with people. And I was just like, yeah, well, thank you, but no. And so, of course, after he passed, you know, I said, I guess Adam was going to have his way one way or the other. And so you know, we got to work and, you know, trying to, as you would do with any organization, try to see what structural things are in place or not in place to try to move that organization forward. And so, you know, we had been busy over the past year. It was, you know, I felt it was time for me to leave where I was in education. And you know, I kind of took a leap of faith and stepped out and just not knowing what God would have next, even having job offers just for the offer to be withdrawn. You know, it was an unsure time, but I knew that God was able. As you can tell, I am a man of faith. And so, you know, if I just know if I follow God, he'll provide the path. And so then came Fannie DRS, and it was not one that I was expecting at all. But I believe God places me in positions for a reason. And so I'm ready to work.
0: That's awesome. I love your leadership, and I know that you're feeling your way through, but you're a man that I've seen you. You're very observant. You're yes. Looking, you're listening. I see you, you know, how you're leading. I think that you're a good leader. You bring some good perspective. And I like, because in our branch, we have some who've been there from the very inception of the NAACP. Then you have a group that's younger and vocal. And so then you got us in the middle. Mm-hmm. And to see you balanced, all of us, all these different personalities. And I'm just talking about the NAACP right now. But to see you balance all of that, I know it is going to take your faith. And you keep it calm. You're even keel. How do you, we're going to get into some other, but how do you manage as a leader to balance? You're doing three balancing acts in one meeting. How do you manage to keep the order that we do have?
1: Well, one thing is I try not to act out of emotion. I look at things that you can disagree without being disagreeable. And I am one who, I'm a millennial. So I always tell people that my particular generation, we are the bridge generation. So there are millennials who have parents who are of the silent generation. They got parents that are the baby boomers. And then there's me, who's a millennial, and my parents were Gen X. And so we grew up with a lot of the old ways. Okay. And we grew through what we currently have. And so growing up with a respect of the elders, and I was one of those kids that would sit with my great grandparents and grandparents and listen to the stories of the old, and you know, just having reverence for that. And so bringing reverence and respect on that aspect, but also, you know, I didn't always agree, especially with my great grandmother Tessie. You know, we used to have it out sometimes. And so I didn't know at the time, but it was really preparing me to deal with different age groups and different perspectives. And, you know, some people have very strong personalities, and I know I can have a strong personality too. But, you know, growing up with my dad, Bruce Clark, he had been in leadership. And so I've been getting leadership lessons all my life. Even when I was in, you know, a kid, I was the president of our youth department in church. I was student body president at my senior year in high school. I was the vice president of FBLA, which is Future Business Leaders of America. Even in college, I participated in leadership. We used to have a student-run PR firm called Prodigy. And, you know, I was the person that took care of the money. And so, you know, they used to joke. It was like, you know, Marlon become real Republican when he come to that money. because I was, you know, hold on to it tight. But it's just all of those different experiences allow me to deal with people of different backgrounds. And I do believe in listening to people. I don't believe in, you have to give people an opportunity to be heard. And so it's just like with my students, when they know that they are heard and can be supported, they'll work with you. Even if you don't agree on something, they know that they can be heard. And so, you know, just have making sure that everybody's perspective, it has a chance to be on the table, but also being that middle ground to bring balance or, you know, to cut it off when it needs to, and, you know, not allow people to get disrespectful with each other, remind them what is the purpose. And I think that's what guides me as well, is remembering what is the purpose. You gotta stick with the purpose. Once you get emotional, you kind of lose out on the purpose of what you're supposed to be doing. So I think that's how I kind of balance it out.
0: I love that. And I think it's good. I watch you, and your respect for the elders to be commended. So your mom and dad will be proud that you respect the elders in the group. I want to get to this before I get to the Freedom Banquet. We know that we're this voting and ballot stuff, this voting. Now we got runoffs coming in November. Talitha and Tom was, people need to go vote. They need to vote, Marlon. They need to vote. Could you talk to that a little bit? Because the NAACP, I really want you to talk to the heart of the people, to the hearts of the people who are listening, because we still got an election coming up. Sometimes people don't really understand the value and how important it is to vote in the local. That the primary is gone now, but in the local, will you talk to that point for a minute?
1: Absolutely. You know, when it was during the 2024 election, I actually ran, you know, encountered a lot of conversations with young Black guys, young Black women, young Black men. And they either were, now, first let me say, the NAACP does not endorse any candidate. We are a nonpartisan organization. But, you know, for the first time, the NAACP did not invite a sitting president to his national convention, and that's Donald Trump, because he has been antithetical to everything that the organization stands for when it comes to civil rights, when it comes to Black history, when it comes to Black lives mattering to the justice system and things like that. And so I can remember talking with young brothers, and they either was more believe that, you know, Trump would be better than Kamala Harris, or, you know, they just didn't want to vote at all. And I remember having a conversation with this rum brother, and I asked him, I said, would you vote for Trump as your mayor? He said, no. I said, would you vote for Trump as your city commissioner? He said, no. And so I started naming all these local positions. And I said, so if you wouldn't vote for him for any of those positions, why would you want him to be president? And, you know, he would just, like, you know, I just feel like, you know, that really, he has the power to do some things at that level that really won't touch me. And I said, well, I'm glad you said that, because it really is your local elections that will touch your life quicker than anything else. And so when things happen in your city or in your county, you're going to run into your commissioners and your mayor in the store, maybe at church, maybe at a community event. And so they have to be held a little bit more accountable because they're in the community with you. And, you know, when you don't vote, you're giving other people the opportunity to speak for you. And I don't know about anybody else, but I don't want anybody else to speak for me.
0: Right.
1: And, you know, there are parts of town that has a low turnout for voting, but those parts of town still are affected by the decisions that are made on the dais. And, you know, and so we have to tap in, and we have to listen to what is going on. We have to look at the development that is happening and see how it will affect our particular community. Will it raise your property taxes? Will it lose the beauty of, or the character of your neighborhood? Or better yet, on the flip side, by not participating in the voting process, maybe your community will just be ignored. You don't have sidewalks where you need to have sidewalks. You don't have, you may have potholes that's not getting tended to. You may have, because there are some communities where it's always clean. And part of cleaning, having a clean community means that we have to do the work ourselves. If we see the trash, pick up the trash. But also we know that there are services and more attention given to certain communities based on what the tax bracket is. Right. And the property taxes that's coming out of that particular community. So, we have to tap in and be engaged. But on the flip side, I also understand where people are tired and they have a very distrust of government because of what those in government are doing. Mm-hmm. And so, again, you cannot complain if you don't participate. Now, if you participate and you don't get the candidate that you want, then complain all day. Or if you do vote and you do get the candidate that you want and they turn out not to do what you thought they said, what they said they would do, then you hold them accountable.
0: That's right.
1: So we have to, either way, we have to be engaged and be educated. You don't have to have a college degree to be educated on the matters.
0: That's right.
1: You have, keep up with what's happening in the news. Watch the local news and things that are happening. And if you can, go to the school board meetings. Go to the city commission and the county commission meetings. And if you can't, it is on TV. It's on the internet. Go back and watch it. Look at the minutes. Look at the agenda to see what it is that they're going to be deciding on. And if it's something that you disagree with, make your voice be heard. Because closed mouths don't get fed. Well, as the Bible say, knock and the door shall be opened unto you. You got to ask, you have to speak up. You have to participate. You have to walk through the door and be seen if you want to be seen.
0: That's right. And attend these forums. Attend the forums. I'm sure we're going to have some more.
1: Yes.
0: Coming up, but attend the forum. Ask questions. Call Dr. Clark, William mm-hmm. Clark. He's the NAACP president. He got committees. He got people there who can help. Will you just give a short idea of what the NAACP is all about? Because I don't think some of us really understand our purpose, our voice. We are a powerful organization.
1: We are. The NAACP is the oldest and the boldest civil rights organization mm-hmm. In the country, if not the world, being founded in 1909. The NAACP, without the NAACP, and there have been other organizations, but the NAACP has been that umbrella organization to fight for civil rights, to fight for voting rights. And so I always say that whenever you do right by Black people, you do right by everybody, because historically we have been at the bottom of the barrel of this society. When we look at racism, yes, racism happened with other groups, but nobody can say that they have dealt with the type of racism that Black people have dealt with in this country. It is at a different level. It is a different kind of hate. Not only that, but we have always been here since the inception of this country, since before it was a country. We have been here. And so every war that America has fought, Black people have been involved. Battle or every movement, Black people have been right there. And so we have had to learn this country in a different kind of way. And so it does bother me when people from different ethnicities or whatever come to this country. And I say racism is so American that when other groups come to America and they want to assimilate, they assimilate with racism towards the Black community. That's how ingrained racism is in our country. And so we fight against that. We want to make sure that we have equity and equality in every aspect of life. And that's what the NAACP fights for. That's what we are here for. Now, I have to put it out there that we're not a law firm. I think some people do think that we are a law firm and that we just take up lawsuits, and that's not what we do. But we do advocate for things when it comes to civil rights. Have your civil rights been violated? And then a lot of people look at us as a political organization, and we're not. We're a civil rights organization. And unfortunately, going back to the statement that I made before, that racism is so ingrained in America and American politics that when we speak up for civil rights, then all of a sudden we're political. You know, we are called far left because we're speaking up for ourselves. It wasn't us that made our lives. It wasn't us that made civil rights. It wasn't us that made voting rights or any of that political. It was those that were in power that did not want us to have it, even though the paper, the Constitution, says that all men are created equal. So we are just pushing this country to be what it says it is on paper. That's what Martin Luther King was doing. That's what Malcolm X was doing. That's what Minister Farrakhan does. That is what Mega Evers did. That is what so many others, Coretta Scott King, there's so many people who have been fighting along the way, W.B. Du Bois, Booker T. Washington, Frederick Douglass, Harriet Tubman, so many of those people have been fighting every step of the way. Even when I used to teach history, I used to do a lesson or at least show the pattern. And when we look at African-American literature and poetry and things like that, and then I also connect hip hop in the 80s and 90s. And I said, what is the trend that you see across songs and literature and poetry from the early 1900s all the way through now on certain topics? They are still talking about the same thing about what life is like for Black people.
0: Yeah.
1: So civil rights isn't a one and done thing. As we can see, there was a Civil Rights Act that was passed in the 1860s, 1870s, and then we had one passed in the 1960s, and we had the Voting Rights Act passed in the 1960s. And now what the Supreme Court is doing with the Voting Rights Act, they're chipping away at it to make sure that we don't that we are at a disadvantage when it comes to voting. And so I always say to you, if voting wasn't that important, or if voting did not count, if your vote did not count, they wouldn't work so hard to make sure that you did not have the right to do it. Absolutely. They would not work so hard to make sure that they would diminish districts where there is a majority Black population and split it up so that they cannot have a political voice. If our vote was not important, they would not be doing those things.
0: You're absolutely right. Is there... Do we still, let me see, how do I want to phrase this? I know they did a lot of marching and all of that back then. What is our strategic move to get us to be as solid or effective now? It seems like we still got a lot of work to do. I know we've come a long ways, Dr. William Clark, we've come a long ways. One of the things that disturbed me, and I think it was still back there too, we have so many Black fighting Blacks and pulling down. How do we work this work so with this generation now with knowledge and education and the generation that really didn't have as much? How do we bridge this gap? Because we got to work for us. We got to work hard. There's a lot of white people who work with us too, whole lot of them. But when I say the NAACP, I had a lady to tell me the other day, Pastor Judy, I don't see color. I said, well, then you don't see me.
1: That part.
0: I said, you have to see color. Because color is. I'm not asking you to be color. Well, what I'm saying is, I said, what you're saying is, if you say you don't see color, I don't exist. And I very much exist. Well, what I'm saying, no, we got to have a better conversation. So how do we do all of this, Dr. William Clark? And then we go into the Freedom Banquet.
1: You know, the Bible says, my people perish for lack of knowledge. And so, yes, this generation has a lot of access to knowledge, but don't actually have knowledge. And so one of the things that I appreciated growing up is to be able to sit down and listen and talk with the elders about their experiences. Yes. It's one thing to read about something. It's a whole nother thing to hear a firsthand story about how things were. So listening to people in my family who can talk about having to go to segregated water fountains or having to sit at the back of the bus or, you know, not being able to vote freely. And that's why when Barack Obama was elected president, I cried, not for me. I cried for my grandmother who was able, my great grandmother who was able to witness a black man being voted as president of the United States in this country where for all of their life, that seemed like an impossibility. Like it was never going to happen. And so, you know, when you had mentioned, you know, blacks fighting blacks. And so I push back on that narrative because that is something that white supremacists and even white liberals or anytime they want to take the responsibility of the racism in our society, how it affects us all off of themselves. Just like the lady that said, I don't see color. That is taking accountability off of the part that you play. You may not be racist yourself, but white people do have to understand that while you may not be racist, you have benefited from racism. And so nobody really knows what you believe, but they see your skin color first. And so you might have some advantages or you might be given some chances that a black person will not be given simply because of the color of your skin. And so when they bring up black on black crime and violence and things like that, well, it's the same thing for white people. Yeah. You fight and kill the people who are closest in proximity to you. If we look at the FBI statistics, the majority of crime are done by white people. Of course, they are the largest majority in this society, but it is shrinking. And when we look at violence, racial violence from one group onto another group, the white population has that hands down. But also, we know that black people are criminalized at a higher rate. And so if you don't understand your history as to why that exists, then you don't understand the slave patrol. And so not being able to walk down a dirt road without having your papers or your pass to say that you're going where you're going. You don't understand that once the 13th Amendment came and we eliminated slavery, there was a caveat, or there is a caveat in the 13th Amendment that says that no one will be enslaved in this country unless found guilty of a crime. And you become a slave of the state. So what we see happen after that is mass incarceration that starts to happen. You see black men being blamed and accused of crimes that they never did. And if they weren't hung from a tree, then they were put into a prison and doing the very same labor and work that they would have had to do on the plantation. Some of them, many of them, working on plantations. If we look at Angola prison in Louisiana, they literally are treated like slaves, working on plantations, doing farm work, doing free labor and what have you, and live in horrible, hot conditions. So we have to know our history as to why things are the way they are. When we look at the overcriminalization of black people, I always point out, you know, if you ever seen the sign that says no loitering on the wall of a corner store, what have you, those were laws that came out of the Jim Crow era, that you could not just be black and be standing around. You had to be doing something. If you didn't have a job, you could be locked up. If you didn't have a home, you could be locked up. And so you could have your children taken away from you. They could be servants of white families. And that was the punishment. So this country has always worked to try to keep us as a slave class. But, you know, and I don't want to get on a diatribe, but we also have to recognize our strength with everything that we've been through in this country. Yeah. We have created so much. I wrote this story that I'm working on getting published, and I have told it at Black History programs with students about this white kid who was basically growing up being taught to be racist, and he wished that black people didn't exist one day. And so the next day he woke up, and everything that a black person invented, he did not have access to. He couldn't iron his clothes. He couldn't do much of anything. He didn't have AC. He didn't have refrigeration. It was so many things that he didn't have. His grandmother didn't have her pacemaker because of the invention of black, black people. There were so many things that he could not have that he realized that he could not do a lot of things or live the life he wanted to live without the inventions of black people. And so even when we look at the language, the English language, for a group of people that it was made legal to not teach them how to read or write, we were still able to form every musical genre that you could think of that came out of the United States. Even when we look at hip hop, the way that, and I'm not talking about some of these hip hop, if you want to call them hip hop, some of these rappers of today, because they are different. Some of them are good, but they are different. But when we look at early hip hop and we look at the metaphors and the similes and the personifications and all of these literary devices that they used and just speeding it up and putting it to music, that was not something that white people came up with. We took a language that wasn't our own and made it our own. So we are very inventive people. We have to recognize our own strength. And so in order for us to move forward, we first have to know our history. We can't shy away from it. We can't say, oh, that's in the past, because that is what they want you to do. No, yeah. They'll say for Pearl Harbor, never forget. They'll say for 9/11, never forget. They'll say for the Holocaust, never forget. We start talking about civil rights. Oh, that was in the past. Let it go. We start talking about slavery. Oh, that was in the past. Let it go. You know, and I always give the story of my great, great grandmother who was born into slavery. She didn't die until 1940. And so my grandmother and some of her older siblings, they grew up living in a house with a woman who was enslaved. I was just a couple generations away. My grandmother hugged, kissed, ate from, and spent time with someone who was once enslaved. We are not far from it at all. And so, and that's why they are up, you know, anti-DEI and don't want to teach full history of the United States, want to have this mythological history of this hero energy of history from the United States, because black people are the mirror to America that they do not want to look through. And so, and we got to continue to hold the mirror. We got to continue to say, remember, remember, remember, remember, because all of those policies that existed have an effect on us today. You know, the housing, redlining, all of those things, it still has a lingering effect today. So even when we look at the wealth gap, you know, there was, you know, like why black people could not pull themselves up by the bootstraps, as MLK said. Well, how are you going to tell people to pull themselves up by the bootstraps and they don't even have boots? And then every time we have created our own communities and our own businesses, we have seen time and time again that out of racism comes white jealousy. And because poorer whites were led to believe that they were better than the best black person, they would destroy our communities and burn them down and rape our women and hang our men from trees because they never wanted us to have anything. And so that has a lingering effect when we look at the wealth gap. Everything that that could have created wealth was destroyed. When we look at the GI Bill, black soldiers wasn't given those benefits, which the GI Bill, the military built the middle class. So we have to know those things. We have to know how policies of the past connect to policies of today and how they connect to our lives today. And when we look at the language that politicians are using and language that they are putting in some of these bills and some of these statutes, they put in some of the same language as their grandfathers and great-grandfathers as they did prior to. So we have to be curious about what's going on around us. That's how we change it. And we have to step up.
0: And Dr. William Clark, I think it's going to be important, just like you're sitting here today, just like you're sitting here with me today, and I'm sure so many who will hear this, who are listening to us, and those who will go back and replay it, I'm going to play it again, but I'm sure that if we can get this into not just our young people, we need it into our people, because we need the young people, we need the middle age, we need the older people, because everybody still have stuff to offer. We say, I wish I would have grown up with a former slave in my house. Man, I would have been crazy. Just to hear some of the stories, or just to see, you said, we're powerful. We are. Black people are powerful, and we're smart. We're smart. Yes. These women had so many children, but they can feed them all off the little that they had We're smart. I'm sitting here listening to you today. Listening at all of these, looking at all these black women, the opportunity that we took and became, let all of that creativity and that part of God, that potential that was in us flourish. Mm-hmm. Then Trump come along and want to take all the black women out. He can't stop what God has created. So it's things like this, Dr. William Clark, that I believe is absolutely necessary. They're never going to teach it like this. They're never going to teach it. We got to get back to the porches. We got to get back to the corners and talk so people can understand. We got to help them read. So when they get to third grade, they say they build a prison and they do it because if they can't read at third grade, they're presuming that they're likely going to go to prison. Well, let's get our young people reading. Mm-hmm. Our children reading. And I own a daycare. And one mother, she just wanted, I said, listen, we don't have that child here by 8:45. You're in trouble. She said, I'm in trouble, but she's only three. I said, right, but she got to make it to third grade. And it starts now. Right. It starts now. So Dr. William Clark, we got to have stuff like this. We have to. I go to the forums. I listen to some of you all who know this history much better than I do. Because I want to be well informed. You know, people think I'm smart, so I got to learn all my black history. You know, so this leads us to our freedom banquet that's coming up on September the 3rd. Tell us about this freedom banquet. And I know that it was started way back then to help with to support the NAACP, to really help us with our education, our literature, to help us

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1: Us to come together to recognize different people in the community for the work that they're doing that are aligned with the goals and the purpose of the NAACP and in civil rights. And so this year, our Freedom Fund Banquet is going to be held on September 3rd, 2026 at the FSU Student Union Ballroom at 6 p.m. Tickets are $100. The tables are $1,000, which is the lowest level of sponsorship, which is the blue sponsorship. And then we have the $2,500 sponsorship. And then our highest platinum sponsorship, excuse me, is $5,000. And so we're asking the community to come out. Last year, we had more people than we expected that came out, and we had it at the Civic Center, and the room was full. We had Bishop Quincy Griffin to be our Bishop Quincy Griffin Senior to be our keynote speaker last year. We had Tallahassee Nights Live to entertain us, and so it was a good time. And we gave out some awards. We gave out quite a few awards. We won't be giving as many out this year. But it is a time for us to recognize the people in our community and to come together and eat and fellowship and have a good time. But also, you know, remind us of the purpose of why we're here and the purpose of civil rights in the many aspects of life, as well as in our different positions in our community. And so, you know, when I used to go last year, I was going to churches and speaking about the Freedom Fund Banquet, and I would tell them that civil rights work is God's work, you know. And so, and when you see it like that, because I do believe that with the NAACP, the churches have been one of the foundational supports of the NAACP, especially when you're getting into the 1940s, 50s, and 60s. It definitely was so. And, you know, and you mentioned earlier that there's a lot of white people that help us with this work. And there is. What a lot of people don't understand is some people, a lot of people who are anti-Black, whether they want to say it or not out loud, they don't realize that the NAACP was started by a majority group of white people. And the NAACP nationally did not have a Black president until, I want to say, the 1930s or 1940s. The organization started in 1909. So it is, you know, when you think about Jesse Jackson's organization, Rainbow Coalition, the first Rainbow Coalition really was the NAACP, because it was different people coming together to advance civil rights. And so, you know, this year our theme is Until Freedom. And I came up with that theme because I thought about the words of civil rights activist Fannie Lou Hamer when she said that ain't nobody free until everybody free. And so, you know, it is until freedom. We are going to organize until freedom. We are going to educate until freedom. We are going to vote until freedom. We're going to advocate until freedom. We are going to remember until freedom. And we're going to speak truth until freedom. Because that particular theme really talks about what is happening around us right now. We're having our history being stripped from the curriculum. And it's not just those former Confederate states. It's happening all over the country. We have a very hostile administration towards Black people in the White House right now. They're stripping, they're taking down, they are trying to rename a ship, an aircraft carrier after Trump. Typically, they are named after presidents, but usually the president is no longer the president when they name them that. And this particular aircraft carrier, they were going to name, and forgive me for not remembering his name, but it was a war hero during Pearl Harbor, where a Black soldier, he saved several different soldiers and swam to safety in the middle of the bombing of Pearl Harbor. And so, you know, they want to take away the achievements of Black people. They want to get rid of the placards at Freedom Hall in Philadelphia, where it talks about the history of slavery and the slaves that existed, because our capital was being held in Philadelphia.

0: at one point in time. And so they don't want to talk about the enslaved people that George Washington and Thomas Jefferson and James Madison and Andrew Jackson and all those earlier presidents, you know, many of our presidents had enslaved people. They don't want us to talk about that. And so that's why we have to say until freedom, because freedom, as we just like civil rights, freedom is not something that is a one and done thing. Just because they ended slavery, just because we ended slavery with the 13th Amendment, did not mean that we did not have more fight to go. Did not mean that we were truly free. You know, so until our students, our kids are free to learn their own history in our school system without any pushback or without any distortion, until we're able to go vote without any barriers, until we're able to go to the hospital and have treatment without having to worry about if white doctors and nurses are going to try to kill us or not give us the equal treatment that they would give white patients, until we're able to walk down the street without being stopped by cops and being frisked and accused of a crime or assumed to be doing something or being up to no good. Until these things happen, we got freedom on our mind, and we're going to keep moving towards it. So that's why I chose the theme Until Freedom. And so, you know, people can get more information about the Freedom Fund Banquet, number one, by going to our Facebook group. Right now, our website is under construction. We are redoing our website, but we do have a Facebook group and we have an Instagram group. On Facebook, it is Tallahassee Branch NAACP, where you will see the flyer. And I forgot to mention, our speaker this year is Representative Rashawn Young of Florida House District 40 out of the Orlando area. He is, I think, 27 years old. He was an aide to a House representative who then went on to become a state senator. And so I heard this young brother speak at a rally that we had in conjunction with Equal Ground. Equal Ground. We were rallying at the Capitol, and he did the ABCs of Civil Rights and Black History, and it was phenomenal. I mean, the boy got a little preaching voice on him, but we chose him because he is energetic. He is knowledgeable. He is in the fight within the legislature. And we always try to remind the community and energize the community at the Freedom Fund Banquet about what it is that we do and what we need to do moving forward. So we got him this year. We had Bishop Quincy Griffin last year. The year before that, we had Pastor Jamal Bryant. And so we try to bring in phenomenal speakers who are knowledgeable of this stuff and are in the fight for these things. And so, like I said, you can find more information about it on our Facebook group, Tallahassee Branch NAACP, where it also has the Zephy link that you can click on to purchase your tickets, your ads. If you wish to buy an ad, I think a full page is $250. A half page is $100. I think a quarter page just $50. Don't quote me on that. Go on our page and look for it. But also, you can purchase your tickets. You can purchase your sponsorships and what have you. And so you can also reach out to us via email, which is naacptallahassee@gmail.com. And so you'll receive correspondence back from our chairwoman, Shakara Tucker. And, you know, I won't give her number out over here, but if you reach out to her, she'll reach out to you and she'll call you or what have you, but whatever information that you need. So it is on a Thursday night, September 3rd, 6 p.m. at the FSU Student Union Ballroom. And so, as I like to say, don't meet me there, beat me there. I hope to see all of the community out there. I do know that it is leading into the Labor Day weekend, but I do hope that even if you're not able to attend, give us a donation, because we depend on these funds for the operations of the branch. And so for the Tallahassee branch, we are unique as we have our own building. Not many branches have their own building. They meet at churches. They meet at libraries, sometimes at people's houses or community centers. But we have our own building, which is a historic building in the Frenchtown neighborhood. It was a cleaners, a Black-owned cleaners. Back in the day. And so we're preserving that building, and we have work that we have to do on that building, and we have bills that we have to pay each month. But we also have things that we want to do in the community. And so if you've ever worked in a nonprofit or tried to do any kind of work, Yes, you can do a lot with a little bit, but at some point you need some funding, especially in this 2026 economy. So please help us out. Come out and support us. And even if you're not able to make it, give us a donation and continue to support us. Become a member. You know, go to the NAACP.org and click on Join NAACP. And, you know, there are different levels of membership. There's a $30 annual membership for adults. If you want your children to be involved, there's a $10 annual membership. And we are also we're in the process of getting our youth council back up and going again. And we want to bring back AXO, and we want to make it youth focused again, because we have to raise up the next generation to come behind us. And I think that's where we've lost ourselves a little bit. There are people that's been doing the work but have not been mentoring those coming behind them to understand the history, but also to come in with innovation. And so that's something that I'm trying to forge together. But also, while we do have the annual membership of $30, we encourage you to become life members, because that we are the memberships are the bread and butter of what brings in money to the organization. And so the lowest life membership, which is the Silver Life membership for adults, is $1,000. You don't have to pay it all up front. That would be $100 each year until you pay it off. You can pay it off earlier than that. And then you have the Gold Life membership, which is $2,500 or $2,000, which is $200 a year until you pay it off. And then the Platinum Life membership is $3,000, and that'll be $300 a year until you pay it off. And now, you cannot be a Gold or Platinum without first completing your Silver Life membership. Once you complete Silver Life membership, then you can move up to Gold. Once you complete Gold, then you can move up to Platinum. And so when you complete those things, the national office sends in a plaque for you recognizing your contribution to the NAACP. And we're trying to work on some things where we do some things for our life members exclusively. But we want you all to join. And I know that everybody may not be able to make it to a meeting, but some people are just financial supporters, and we need that. And then some people are working hands, and we absolutely need that. And so if you are thinking about getting involved with the NAACP and you ask, what is it that I can do? My question to you is, what is it that you care about? Because civil rights taps into every aspect of life. So if you care about education, there's a committee for that. If you care about legal redress, there's a committee for that. If you care about religious affairs, there's a committee for that. If you care about the youth, there's a committee for that. And so we have different committees. And if we don't have a committee that addresses the thing that you want to do, either we're going to combine the work of two committees or more, or we're going to create a new committee to do that work. But I will tell you, as president, I cannot do it alone. I cannot do it with only the executive committee. I cannot only do it with the elected officers of the branch. We have to have people to come in and provide their talent so that we can continue to do this work and to make sure that we are advancing our society that looks and that is equal and equitable for everyone.
1: Dr. William Clark, it has been an honor and a pleasure to have you on this show. You are one amazing person. And I want to say, y'all, join the NAACP. Join the NAACP.
0: Yes.
1: Come and work with our president and executive committee and the membership. And he tells us, I think, every meeting, I cannot, but this is what he say, I cannot and I will not do this work alone.
0: I will not.
1: So, but y'all, he's an awesome man, awesome leader. We're doing some great things. And if you can, come to the NAACP banquet. And if you don't have the $100 and you really want to go, come ask one of your friends to help you come. You pay 50 and they pay 50. Or you get four people to give you $25 and you come sit at one of them empty tables.
0: Get it?
1: I promise you, it is worth it. It is worth it. The whole Tallahassee NAACP branch is worth it. And we honor you, Dr. Marlon William Clark. Thank God for the work that you're doing. Thank you for picking up and putting on your shoes, pulling up your boots until freedom comes. And y'all know we ain't free. We got a lot of, well, not all the way. We got a lot of work to do, okay? God has brought us a lot of way, long way. It's a powerful people, some powerful Black people yet to come forth. And so we want to help you come forth, help us come forth. Dr. William Clark, I want to thank you for allowing me to serve. to allow me to serve in your branch, in the executive branch. I want to thank you. And it's going to get better with the with religious affairs. We're going to get the churches back going like we were on NAACP Sunday. Was happening at some of the churches, I believe, on four Sundays or something like that. We're going to get it going. So if you want to work with the religious affairs,
0: yes,
1: let's make it work. Let's make it work. They got some. We got some good committees. It's a real good committee. Dr. William Clark, thank you so very much, sir. Y'all join me tonight at Bible study. Join me tonight at Bible study. I think our pastor's teaching tonight. Our pastor's teaching tonight. Ella Witherspoon will be doing those pop the prayer points. And our pastor will be teaching. And then join me Sunday morning at 10 a.m. for Sunday school and 11 a.m. for morning worship service. I tell you, it's going to be awesome. Awesome, awesome, awesome. I absolutely love that church. And so we look forward to seeing you all as life changers. Again, Dr. Clark, William Clark, thank you so very much. And listen, y'all, until freedom, we got a lot of work to do. That's real talk.

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0: words is this. The word of the Lord came to me saying, before I formed you in the womb, I knew you. Somebody shout out, I knew you. Before you were born, I set you apart. Somebody say set apart. I appointed you as a prophet to the nations. Allah, sovereign Lord, I said, I do not know how to speak. I am too young. But the Lord said to me, do not say I am too young. You must go to everyone I send to you and say whatever I command you. Somebody say what I command you. Not your feelings, not what you think, but what the Holy Ghost thinks. All right, come on, let's read a little further. It says, do not be afraid of them. Somebody say, don't be afraid. For I am with you and I will rescue you, declares the Lord. Then the Lord reached out to his hand and touched my mouth and said to me, I have put my words in your mouth. See, today I appoint you over nations and kingdoms to uproot and tear down, to destroy and overthrow, to build and to plant. Hallelujah. Hallelujah. Hallelujah. Hallelujah. Hallelujah. So if I could use for a subject today, hallelujah, I would use for a subject. Look at your neighbor and say, neighbor, God is about to break it up. Hallelujah, hallelujah. That's going to be my subject right there. God is about to break it up. He's about to break it up. He's about to break it up. Now, I don't know what kind of season you have been in life. I don't know the particular area that you have struggled with in life. But one thing I do know, and I stand at flat-footed as a prophet, is that God has a way to get your attention. God has a way to get your attention. God has a way to straighten you out. God has a way to check you. And God has a way to put you in your place. See, what I realize is the problem is we do not like to lean on the Holy Ghost. We like to lean on the Holy Ghost to shout, to dance, to speak in tongues. But sometimes the Holy Ghost will check you and he'll check your attitude. And he'll tell you what you did wrong, how you did it wrong. And sometimes he'll go tell you to apologize. But the reason why we don't apologize is because we deal with a spirit called stubbornness. And even in the spirit of stubbornness, we deal with a spirit called rebellion, because we feel that we've always got to be right. We're never wrong. Hallelujah. Can't nobody tell us nothing. Can't nobody correct us. If it's not our way, it's the wrong way. Hallelujah. If we didn't come up with it, hallelujah, God ain't in it. Hallelujah. If we're not the front and center of it, we don't want to participate with it. Hallelujah. Y'all ain't going to talk back to me. We got our picks and chooses. We got our favorites. Hallelujah. But you never know who God is using in this hour. That's why you got to be careful with how you handle people. You got to be careful with how you talk to people. You got to be careful with how you treat people, because you might just be mishandling your blessing. Look at your neighbor and say, neighbor, don't get common with me. Just because I laugh with you, just because I joke with you, does not take away from the anointing that is on my life. And sometimes we be trying to warn one another of things, but we've been so common with each other till we can't receive it. And so what happened is a prophet will come in that you don't know nothing about. You don't know how they living. You don't know if they got two, hallelujah, husbands or two wives. Y'all don't want to talk back to me, hallelujah. But we'll break our neck to sow a seed. We'll break our neck, hallelujah, to jump in the prayer line. But we got a prophet that's here every Sunday, hallelujah, and we can barely sow $25 when he asks for it. We can barely sow $50 when he asks for it, hallelujah. How do you think that makes somebody feel, hallelujah? But we say we are children and we are sons of the kingdom. And so he began to deal with me, even about me. Come on, somebody. Because I can hear it in the room. Well, how you saying this, Pat? You ain't singing no more. You don't know what season God got me, and God just got me in a different season right now. I'm in school. I got a full-time job. Hallelujah. I become a fourth grade teacher. So my time, hallelujah, it has shifted. But just because I shift don't mean I pray that the work don't go forth. And see, that's the problem. When you're not doing something, you're praying that it fall. You're praying that it fail. You're sending your hallelujah mixed messages. Hallelujah. Because you're not a part of it. No, that is your time to encourage the other ones to keep on going. Because I don't have to be the head of this or the head of that. No, I want God to be glorified and use who he's using, because it's warfare attached to the word. It's warfare attached to it. Ayatadadamashaya. You think people want to deal with people's attitudes every day? You think you people want to tell grown people how to come to church, how to do this and do that, and they still going to do what they want to do? It's not an easy job, Shamika. We just make it look easy. We just make it look easy by lifting our hands, by praising our way through, not knowing what we got to deal with and the stuff that we got to deal with behind the scenes so y'all don't see it. Somebody say, I'm anointed to cover. See, that's the problem. A lot of y'all are not anointed to cover. You're anointed to gossip. And that's why you keep finding yourself in the same rat hole. We'll pick up the phone and we'll gossip about this. We'll gossip about that. But where are the coverers that say, I'm going to cover you because I see something in you. I'm not going to talk bad about you. I'm not going to be wishy-washy with you. But I'm going to cover you because the Lord covered me. Y'all don't want to talk to me up in here. What if the Lord would have revealed what you did, what you said, what you was playing with, what you was going back and forth with? Can we take a moment and thank God for covering us? Even in our mess, even with our titles, he's still covering us. And sometimes I didn't even feel like being covered, you want to be honest. Sometimes you didn't feel like being covered, but it was something on the inside that just wouldn't let you go. It was something on the inside that just kept tugging you and telling you to keep on pushing, to keep on coming, to keep on singing, to keep on praising. Can you praise God even in a confused season? Well, it's not making sense. Matter of fact, it feels weird. It feels awkward. The reason why it feels weird, the reason why it feels awkward, is because God is literally trying to change your mindset. He's trying to change your mindset about you, concerning you. Is what happens is we don't allow God to complete the work. Instead, we try to help him with the work. What I've learned is, in order for God to shift something in your life, you got to be willing and you got to be available. The thing that I realized when I was reading this text, Jeremiah, he was a young man and he did not want to do the will of the Father because of his age. Can I help you all out with something? That age ain't nothing but a number. And for some of you, you've been sitting on ideas, you've been sitting on vision, you've been sitting on conferences, and you ain't moved yet. You're waiting on somebody else to do it when God been trying to tell you to do it. You've been trying to drop it in somebody else's spirit to do it. When God told me to tell you, he gave you the blueprint. He told you to go forth. But the thing is, we feel that we're too old. We feel that we're too young. We feel that, hallelujah, we're not qualified. Some of you feel like you're not educated, but can I help you out with something and tell you that God is going beyond your education? Hallelujah. How do I know he can go beyond your education? Because I was a 16-year-old dropout that got my GED. Hallelujah. But one day I got tired of playing and I decided to tear my behind back to school. Yes, I was the oldest one in class, but I graduated from FAMU with my bachelor's degree because I got tired, hallelujah, of being broken and waiting on for somebody else to do it when I had to tap in and realize I gotta do it. And so God began to tell me, he said, this next season of your life is going to seem like everything is falling apart when it's really coming together. I'm going to say it again. It's going to feel like everything is falling apart when it's really coming together. Look at somebody and say, it's coming together. He began to tell me, he said, before, hallelujah, the breakthrough comes, there must be a breakup. I said, what you said? He said, before a breakthrough comes, there must be a breakup. And he began to deal with me. He said, those same friends that you thought you had in this season, they're not going to go with you to the next season. He said, those same ways that you had in this season is not going to be able to go with you in the next season. And the reason why is because God has anointed you to do a work. Hallelujah. But the thing is, a lot of times we get sidetracked, sometimes not with even our own mess, but with other people's mess. Because we find ourselves praying for people more than we pray for ourselves. We find ourselves warning people more than, hallelujah, we sometimes warn our own family members. Because it's the burden of an intercessor. It's a burden of a minister. It's a burden, hallelujah, of a prophet. We have been called to a nation, hallelujah, that won't listen to you but ask for your advice. We have been called to a nation that will get your advice but still do what the hell they want to do. Y'all don't want to talk to me up in here. We have been called to a people, hallelujah, that'll say that they're going to take one step forward, and you be done wrote the plan out for them. You done wrote the vision out for them, and they still whine up doing what they want to do. He says, no longer will you waste your oil. No longer will you question if people really for you or are they really against you. No longer, hallelujah, will you deal with people that's in the middle, hallelujah. You don't know which way they're going. You don't know if they for kingdom life or if they for the next person. You don't know if they for this or for that. No, God says, I'm bringing stability through the breakup. Bringing stability through the breakup. Now, I don't know how many of you ever dealt with a bad relationship, hallelujah. A person that you thought you couldn't live without. A person that you was giving all your money to. Y'all don't want to talk to me up in here because we got some paymasters in the room, hallelujah. But a person that you thought, hallelujah, that you couldn't get free from. And finally, enough was enough. And you find yourself not wanting to be around them. You find yourself, hallelujah, your stomach was turning every time you even heard that name because God was delivering you from them. Every time it seemed like they wanted to send you a text message and it seemed like you took your time on responding. I got a witness back there, Justice. Every time you took your hallelujah, you took your time on responding because it was making you sick and it was a war that was going on with the flesh and with the spirit because God told me to tell you, he said, I anointed you to let people go in this season. Yeah, that's the next anointing. The anointing to let people go. The anointing, hallelujah, to not play patty cake with them. The anointing to not keep going through the apologies. Yeah, you can apologize, but I'm letting you go. Yeah, I forgive you, but I'm letting you go. Because I realize I can't keep going through these cycles. Because if a cycle gonna cause me my destiny, it gotta go. If a cycle gonna cause me my purpose, it gotta go. Somebody say, hit the road, Jack, and don't you come back no more, no more, no more. And if you don't know that song, to the left, everything you own, to the box, to the left. Somebody say, don't you ever think that you're irreplaceable. That's the thing. A lot of people got beside themselves and they don't think they're replaceable. But let me tell you something. God will send you somebody that'll treat you like you're worth. God will send you somebody that'll love you for the real you, not for the fake you. God will send you somebody, hallelujah, that'll embrace you through every season, through the season when you got money, through the season when you don't got money, through the season when you're going through all hell and high water. God will send you somebody. And by the time you realize that that relationship wasn't working for you, you realize, what was I doing? What was I thinking? You weren't even all that. help a lot of us in here too. God told me to tell you, stop trying to fix these men up. I was about to say something else, but let me be saved and sanctified. Stop doing this build a man, build a woman. Because you building them and they tearing you down. Listen. And some people you can work with that got potential. But some people you just gotta let go because they slowing you down. I heard this. Thank you, Holy Ghost. He said, there's no reason why you should be entertaining something or someone that you are unequally yoked with. Y'all can't pray together. The only thing you can do, hallelujah, is act hood and ghetto together. You can't move forward together. Y'all don't even have the same type of faith. You talking about going to church and they talking about staying home playing a video game. Nope, you gotta cut it off. You trying to cover the house in prayer and they sitting there looking at you like, what are you even talking about? I don't feel like praying. Cut it off. He said, this next season, you got to surround yourself by like-minded people that are going in the same direction that you're going in. We might not be taking the steps, the same steps, but we're going in the same direction. And so what he said is, he said, a lot of you, he said, you have wasted time. You have wasted energy, you have wasted money, and you have even wasted your words by repeating yourself time and time again. And this next season, people are either going to get in line or they're going to get left behind. Either they're going to get with it or get lost. You done wrote it out. You done left notes. Come for all my iPhone users. Put it in your phone. We said we gonna do this. We said we gonna do that. And stuff still ain't changing still. God told me to tell you, this is your permission, hallelujah, to cut it off and don't look back. It's dangerous to look back. You better ask Lot's wife. How they was coming out of one place and it seemed like, hallelujah, she didn't want to shift to the next place. But God told me to tell you, it's time for you to shift between the breakup, hallelujah. And so he told me, he said, the main thing he got to break out of us is, hallelujah, I felt God right there, it's unhealthy foundations. And I began to ask God, what do you mean by unhealthy foundations? He said, some of this stuff that you're dealing with and that you're facing is because you learned a behavior that was given to you and you thought the behavior was right because it was your grandma, you thought it was right because it was your mama, you thought it was right because it was your daddy, but they were even unlearned and untaught. And so what God says is, he says, I have to be so much harder on you because the call of God is on your life. He says, I have to be so much harder on you, hallelujah, because I'm trying to do something in the generation and it's gonna stop with you. The generational curse gonna stop with you, hallelujah. Every negative thing gonna stop with you. And you've been wondering why you've been under so much warfare and attack after attack. And some of you even wonder why you don't even fit in with your family. Well, I'm here to tell you, you don't fit in with your family because God calls you to stand out. God calls you to break some stuff. And you wonder why you can't go to the cookout. And you wonder why you're not invited to functions. I was like that too. They didn't invite me to everything. But I realized that God was doing something new. That God was trying to bring something out of me. That God was trying to kill something that was placed inside of me through the breakup. And so you learn to live through the breakup and you stop taking everything personal. I had to grow up and stop taking everything personal. So what? They went to my cousin's graduation and they didn't come to mine. Guess what? I don't want no fake and phony people around me anyway. So what? They said congratulations, or they didn't say congratulations. I don't care, because they went with me through hell and high water when I was studying, trying to make sure I got them papers did. You gotta have a so what attitude, because if you don't get a so what attitude, you gonna stay in the same place of being offended. You gonna stay in the same place of being a black sheep. You gonna stay in the place of comparing your life and yourself to other folks. When God told me to tell you, I done anointed you to be you, and can't nobody else beat you at being you. He said, I'm breaking the unhealthy foundations. You want to know something? And I'm about to make a lot of y'all mad. But the reason why churches, because I'm not going to just talk about no kingdom life. It's no, it's everywhere. Want to clear that up too. Because a lot of times y'all be so hard on kingdom life or this church. Or, oh, that church got this going on. That church got that going on. What's going on at your house? Let's ask you about that. Come on. We try to correct everybody in the church, but we don't correct stuff that be going on in our own house. You know your son's struggling. You know your daughter's struggling. But you be the first one trying to chastise somebody else's child. No, you need to chastise your own child first. And so, Kaya. And so he said, I gotta break the unhealthy foundations. Now, let me talk about me. Now, I grew up in a household where we were not affectionate, or we didn't say, I love you like that. I knew that my grandmama, she loved me, but we just went out touchy-feely like that. But see, what I had to realize is what was healthy for me is not healthy for my wife. Y'all don't want to talk about it up in here. What's healthy for me is not healthy for my children. So what I had to do, I have to pray and ask God, hallelujah, to help me be most sensitive. Because the truth be told, many of you went through so much hell and high water in your childhood. You got childhood trauma, so you bring that into your adult life. And so you don't know how to have friends. You don't know how to accept people when they really for you. You don't know how to accept people when they really care about you. You always think it come with something else. When people are really just trying to be genuine. So what I had to learn how to pray is, God, do not allow me to mishandle people that's really for me. What happens is, we try to bring our trauma into the promise that God has given us. And so, what happens is, instead of talking about our trauma, we leave it bottled up, and we see why we have nasty attitudes, why we bipolar on our way to being schizophrenic, hallelujah, because we don't talk about it. And so God told me to tell, I don't know who this was in the room, hallelujah. God told me to tell you, don't be ashamed to talk about it, because in talking about it, it's going to be a release. In talking about it, it's going to help you be healed. Yeah, you got to talk about what mama did. Yeah, you got to talk about what daddy did. It's enough of us trying to shout over it instead of talking about it. You got to learn to use your words. What we don't realize is the power of a conversation. The power of a conversation will clear up a whole bunch of foolishness that we be having in our life. If we can just use our words and talk, that's what I tell my fourth graders. I tell them, listen, we ain't going to be having no temper tantrums up in here. We're going to use our words. If something is bothering you, you need to say something that's bothering you. If something is irritating you, you need to say something that's irritating you. Because what I realize is, now in the apostolic church, people think that prophetic people are mind readers. No, we cannot read your mind. Sometimes you need to tell us what's going on instead of always trying to think that we know what's going on. Well, ain't nobody pick me up in service today. Did you pick your own self up? Well, ain't nobody call and check up on me. Well, now let me, now let's go back. Let's go back. Did you call and check up on somebody when they was going through it? Did you talk about it? And so we expect so much out of people, but don't want to give nothing.
1: And so what he said is, he said, you got to learn in this season how to use your words. Let me help you out with something. I'm going to go a little deeper. I'm talking about me today. I had to learn how to use my words, even with me and my mother's relationship, because it was not the best. Y'all don't want to talk to me up in here. I didn't know how to treat my mother because I was holding her in condemnation for being a young mother, but she didn't know how to love me. She didn't know how to raise me. But I had to realize, guess what? My mother, she has her own stuff going on. And so I had to realize I have to have another level of respect for her, because guess what? She didn't have an abortion with me. She showed up when I needed her to show up. And even when she didn't show up for me, she made sure she showed up for my grandchildren, for her grandchildren. That's enough to tell God thank you. See, the problem is we always try to look at a situation like it's bad, it's bad, it's bad, it's bad. It's negative, it's negative. Listen, in this season, you got to learn how to find the positive even in the negative. What happens is we can't find the positive in the negative, because we like having a pity party. We like the attention that pity parties bring us. We love the attention that pity parties bring us, not realizing that your pity party could end by the choices of your decisions, by the decisions that you make. We waiting on God to come through, and we waiting on God to do this, and we waiting on God to perform a miracle. No, he said, I just need you.

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1: You Mac, put your hands together. Let's just have a little church up in here, up in here, up in here.

celebration. Clap your hands, y'all. My God. 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

on. We got to move on. We got to move from this. 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
1: Happy Tuesday, everybody. I'm Abby Walton in the WCTV newsroom. Here's a look at some of the stories we're following right now. The family of an FSU employee killed during a 2025 shooting at the student union is now suing OpenAI for its role in the tragedy. FSU dining coordinator Roberto Morales and visiting vendor Tiru Chaba were both killed that day, and several students were injured. Police soon discovered the accused gunman had communicated with an OpenAI chatbot in the days and hours leading up to the shooting. On Monday, Morales' lawyer says he filed the lawsuit in federal court after recent settlement talks with OpenAI failed. The Morales family lawsuit is the latest to be filed in federal court. Their attorney expects these cases will be consolidated before being set for trial. And a four-month sales tax holiday kicks off today. It covers hunting, fishing, and camping gear. Shoppers can skip sales tax on items including ammunition, firearm accessories, flashlights, fishing rods, and reels, and more. The break will run through the end of the year. Stores may also add their own discounts to add to the savings. For the latest news, weather, and sports, make sure you stay with WCTV on air, online, on our WCTV Facebook page, and now through our WCTV News app. From the WCTV Newsroom, I'm Abby Walton.
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3: After a few spotty showers for Tuesday evening, we should see some calm weather for late Tuesday and early Wednesday. Lows muggy to walk out the door Wednesday morning as we settle in the low to mid-70s. More of the same is on the way on Wednesday. Not going to rain for everyone, but some of you may see a pop-up shower or storm under a mix of sun and clouds. Highs above average in the low to mid-90s. The activity begins to weaken after sunset.
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Yes, sir. Hallelujah. 95.3. It's a terrific Tuesday. First day of September. Wow, time is moving, and we are excited about today. Miss Dorinda's going to join us with the hair tip. We're blowing the dust off and got a whole lot of music to get to. I don't want to wait. CC Winans, I am kicking off the show today right here on Tallahassee's Highest Praise. 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
2: 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Congratulations to the winner on yesterday, and we'll keep blessing you at 95.3. Hey.

Yes, sir. Focus with They That Wait. Got a shout on a terrific Tuesday. I got some homecoming events that I'm going to tell you about. Reason why, because I want you to know early so you can plan to attend some Christian events that's going to happen homecoming week. Yeah, and they're going to be fun, too. Don't think that just because it's a gospel event, it's going to be boring. No, I'm going to tell you more about it coming up. But first, Trinity Inspirational Choir.

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if, since he did it before, he's a God that will do it and can do it again. And guess what? He's just doing it for you. Don't doubt him, but trust him, because he's the God that has the supernatural ability to do exceedingly abundantly above all you can ask or think. He's the God that can do it again. This is Otis B. Young with Kingdom Life Tabernacle, and I'm excited about your future right now.

95.3 Kevin Davison and Voices, The Declaration. Got a gospel event. I know it's always folks wondering during homecoming, hey, where can the Saints go and have some fun? I got to tell you about it in just a minute. But first, James Fortune, Never Again on the Doc D Show. Woo!

0: Tallahassee's highest praise.
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2: Hallelujah, 95.3, Doc D in the building on a terrific Tuesday. You know what that means. On the phone lines, hair professional, Miss Dorinda, how are you?
3: I am terrific on this Tuesday. How are you, Doc?
2: Hey, I'm terrific, too. I'm feeling football tabulous. I've just made that up because, you know, football season.
3: That's right. I'm feeling press tabulous as well. I'm going to make up words since we making up words now.
2: I love it. What's the hair tip for today?
3: Okay, I want to talk about porosity today because that is going to be very, very important going into silk press season, because silk press season is right around the corner. Although people still get silk presses in the summer, there's going to be more people getting silk presses once this weather takes a little slight change. But what is porosity? Porosity is the hair's ability to absorb moisture. Okay, and that is key to maintaining and keeping a really good silk press for a long time. But when your hair is overly porous and you have to, and you don't have a balance, well, your hair will lose the moisture at the same rate as it absorbs it. And that can happen with people's hair. And then they're like, you know, I got this really good treatment and I went right back to my hair being dry again, just trying to figure it out. So what we have to do is get you in the salon and balance your hair. We got to balance the porosity in your hair, making sure that your hair can retain the moisture that it does absorb. Okay, and then once we get that, then we're really cooking with grease, you know. Well, we're not really grease, but, you know, it's just we're really on to something then, because we have that balance. And then when I come in with my cycle of love, with the type of conditionings that I do each time people come, see, that's why I say going to one person in a salon is key, because a lot of different people do different things, but if one person knows exactly what you had last, what to do next, and how to keep it going. So that's what I want to do for the ladies coming up this silk press season, keeping that porosity going and keeping that hair balanced so that you can have that fabulous silk press.
2: I love it. Mr. Renda, please tell me, just because summer over, did you stop the specials?
3: No, I have not. I kept the specials going, and I make sure that I keep our listeners looking good. Tomorrow is that relaxer special for $50, and then on Monday, y'all, is a $25 wash and style. Come on in. There is a price point for everybody. Just let me know you're listening so I know what to do. And, hey, we don't have members-only jackets, but just tell me you're listening.
2: I love it. Make sure you say that cold word, that hallelujah, and she'll know that you are a member. Miss Dorinda, we thank you so much for all you do. Can't wait to do it again next week.
3: Me too. God bless you.
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New Birth Total Praise Choir, suddenly right here on the Doc D Show. Well, it's always a question, what can the Saints do and have fun doing homecoming? I mean, something that, you know, is not boring, and not saying the church is boring, I'm not saying that, but, you know, the Saints want to go out, listen to some good, you know, gospel hip-hop or inspirational music, something, you know, that's they don't have to compromise for, and get some good artists in. And hey, what can we do? Well, DJ Rain, we appreciate you. House of Judah, we appreciate you, because Canton Jones is on his way to the capital city. House of Judah anniversary concert experience. This is North Florida's biggest Christian homecoming weekend concert, and you are invited. It's going to be at the TNL Performing Arts Center homecoming weekend. You don't want to miss it. That's going to be that Saturday night, October 24th. Go ahead and get your tickets now. We're going to put the link on our Hallelujah page. Of course, DJ Rain is the host of Reverb Live, that can be heard here every Friday and Saturday night. And Canton Jones, whoo, Stella Award winner. When it comes to getting a party hype for the Lord, Canton Jones don't disappoint. It's the

0: Jones, praise on go. He's on his way to the capital city. Homecoming Saturday night. That's October 24th, TNL Performing Arts Center, House of Judah. DJ Rain, all of the great folks there bringing him in for a homecoming Christian experience like never before.
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Ted Wynn standing on right here on the Doc D Show. Coming up in just a minute, y'all. We're blowing the dust off, but first, there's gonna be a feeling like I'm at the Stellar Awards again. Kalante, let's do it.

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2: I'm Pastor Charlotte Caesar, and I am hanging out with Brother Doug Nee. 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
5: Y'all got me starting this one early. Willie Neal, let's blow the dust off on a terrific Tuesday.

0: I can for the Lord. Y'all know that. Inside of the Blow the Dust Off Mix, phone lines open 850-671-1450. That's the number to call. Folks are already calling in. Here's your request for the gospel for He's Blessing Me on the Doc D Show.
1: You know I'm thinking about what God has done for me. And I thank him tonight for this recording. Because down through the years, we've had to go through so many trouble, trials in our lives.

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If I don't get a chance to do nothing past this night, well, I'm gonna take right now and tell God thank you for what you've done for me. It make no difference what somebody say about you. If you know you got Christ in your life, it don't make no difference. They can talk about you, scandalize you. 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If you know you got him, without a doubt you got him. Raise one hand.

0: listen, listen, listen. It hadn't been good always.
1: Well,
0: I haven't been right always.
1: Tell me.
0: But God's been there always. All the time.
1: Well,

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This is Dottie Peoples, and I want to know if you all remember this gospel classic. Come on, Doc, take us back, son.

Big shouts out to James Bolton. Used to be on the station. We got to get him back here in the capital city of the Bolton Brothers. Jesus Is Real to Me inside of the Blow the Dust Off mix. We got the Ride Out mix coming up in just a minute. But I feel like I need to do at least one more. Helen Baylor, let's go.

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Yes, sir. You're inside the Ride Out Mix. Buckle that seatbelt. Keep both hands on the wheel. We're going to get you through your traffic. Coming up, local news with our good friends at WCTV and a whole lot more inside the Ride Out Mix on the Doc D Show.

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1: Happy Tuesday, everybody. I'm Abby Walton in the WCTV newsroom. Here's a look at some of the stories we're following right now. The family of an FSU employee killed during a 2025 shooting at the student union is now suing OpenAI for its role in the tragedy. FSU dining coordinator Roberto Morales and visiting vendor Tiru Chaba were both killed that day, and several students were injured. Police soon discovered the accused gunman had communicated with an OpenAI chatbot in the days and hours leading up to the shooting. On Monday, Morales' lawyer says he filed the lawsuit in federal court after recent settlement talks with OpenAI failed. The Morales family lawsuit is the latest to be filed in federal court. Their attorney expects these cases will be consolidated before being set for trial. And a four-month sales tax holiday kicks off today. It covers hunting, fishing, and camping gear. Shoppers can skip sales tax on items including ammunition, firearm accessories, flashlights, fishing rods, and reels, and more. The break will run through the end of the year. Stores may also add their own discounts to add to the savings. For the latest news, weather, and sports, make sure you stay with WCTV on air, online, on our WCTV Facebook page, and now through our WCTV News app. From the WCTV Newsroom, I'm Abby Walton.
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1: Did you know that people can walk around with their eyes wide open and still not be awake? 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It's informational, it's inspirational, and it's insightful because we plan to wake you up on Wednesday. Don't miss it. Wednesday Wake Up.
2: Here is the weather report on Tallahassee's highest praise.
3: After a few spotty showers for Tuesday evening, we should see some calm weather for late Tuesday and early Wednesday. Lows muggy to walk out the door Wednesday morning as we settle in the low to mid 70s. More of the same is on the way on Wednesday. Not going to rain for everyone, but some of you may see a pop-up shower or storm under a mix of sun and clouds. Highs above average in the low to mid 90s. The activity begins to weaken after sunset.
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0: 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Music icon Lionel Richie was recently admitted to ICU. I got an update coming up in just a minute inside the Ride Out Mix.
1: The choir is in the choir stand.

0: choir stand. Where is that? In the choir stand. Where it at?
1: In the choir stand.
0: Hey!
1: In the choir stand.
0: Eddie, I want to go back to that guy to keep watching.
1: Where it at?
0: Do that break.

Brent Jones, Praise in the Choir Stand right here on the Doc D Show. You're still inside the Ride Out Mix. Well, music icon Lionel Richie was admitted to ICU over the weekend after a St. Louis concert, and we were praying for him. Hopefully, he'll be discharged today, they're saying, but the singer actually told folks that he was feeling dizzy. It's many videos around. You know, with phones, all these concerts, it's going to capture these moments. And this video showing that showing him asking for a chair. And this is during the closing performance of his hit All Night Long. He's even joked with the crowd saying that, hey, this is the first time in history of dancing on the ceiling that I've done it sitting down. That's a bad sign, y'all. He's still trying to joke with the crowd, but it was evident that he wasn't feeling well and admitted himself into ICU. Hopefully it's just a, you know, dehydration issue. He's even been seen in videos drinking, what do they call them? Electrolytes on stage. Listen, it comes a point in time where, you know, especially with our music icons, our living legends, Patti LaBelle, Diana Ross, these are folks that are in their 80s. Lionel Richie, at least upper 70s. And I know the boss, Diana Ross, is well over 80. When do you say it's enough? Lionel Richie, he was actually hospitalized back in June, if you can remember, and you know, told the crowd that he felt dizzy and needed to sit down. And now, this past weekend, praying for our legends, and hopefully we'll learn when to say, you know, it's time to draw back. Enjoy the rest of our lives. Enjoy family. Gladys Knight just did it. She posted on her social media that, hey, she's about to stop, you know, all of the performing. And we've seen not a decline in her voice, because she was amazing here in Tallahassee. But, you know, forgetting words, let's not, you know, we can't say we haven't seen that in her recent performances. And that comes with age, you know. Maybe it is a certain time and need to have people that are around you that care about your health just as much as your wealth, and them trying to capitalize on you still performing, even at an age where you should be enjoying your life. That's something to think about. Here's Norman Hutchins. He can do it inside the Ride Out Mix on the Doc D Show.

Yes, sir. You're inside of the Ride Out Mix. 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
2: Hey, Hallelujah listeners. This is Cedric Doc Foster, and here are a few historical events that happened on this day, September 1st. The Pittsburgh Pirates starts what is believed to be the first all-black lineup, including several Latin players in Major League Baseball history. That happened on this day in 1971. Gunsmoke goes off the air on this day in 1975. Roger Goodell begins his tenure as the NFL commissioner on this day in 2006. Colin Kaepernick, quarterback for the San Francisco 49ers, kneels in protest during the U.S. national anthem, objecting to racial injustice and police brutality in the U.S. And that happened on this day in 2016. The TV series Lord of the Rings made its premiere on Amazon Prime Video. That happened on this day in 2022. And the first phase of a polio vaccination drive for over 640,000 children in Gaza, that happened on this day in 2024. Those are just a few historical events that happened on this day.

Now that's how you close out a terrific Tuesday. I went back to the Blow the Dust Off mix with that one, y'all. God did it. Feeling good, and I know you are too. Coming up in just a minute, 6 o'clock is a brand new edition of the Tallahassee National in Action Network. Reverend Don Tolliver always has those exciting guests on that gives us our information as well as our information. So that Tallahassee National Action Network is coming up at 6 o'clock. Best in gospel music throughout the evening. Tomorrow is a wonderful Wednesday. Why don't you join me? I'm looking forward to spending time with you again from 3 to 6. But it all starts early in the morning with the morning show vibe. Get that good gospel music early in the morning. And then during the midday, some of the best midday programming around. Tomorrow's no different with Midweek Push, Pastor Derek McGee, and Bethel Missionary Baptist Church, Reverend Dr. R.B. Holmes during the midday. Until tomorrow, 3 p.m., if it's God's will, I'll be back on the saddle. Remember, God is the only power. With Him, we can do all things. So don't you worry about anything, because everything is going to be all right.

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1: Welcome to Tallahassee National Action Action. I'm your host, Reverend Don Tolliver, always bringing things that are important, things that are happening, and things that are important to you. Today, we will not disappoint. We have another exciting guest right here from the Tallahassee community, none other than Reverend Alfonso Ford. How are you, sir?
2: I'm good, Doc. How you doing?
1: Dr. Ford, I am outstanding, marvelous, fantastic. So glad you took time out of your schedule to be on Tallahassee National Action in Action today. And we're going to get right into it. Brief history on who Dr. Ford is.
2: Well, I'm Alonzo Ford. I'm retired Army chaplain, major from the United States Army, retired Department of Army civilian, mid-level ranks, and graduate Howard University School of Divinity and University of Maryland College Park. But I'm a Tallahassee resident. I'm a Tallahassee lassie from long time ago. My family's always been involved in ministry here in Tallahassee. My father, the Reverend R.W. Ford, was pastor at New Salem in Tallahassee, Friendship in Metcalf, Georgia, and Pine Bloom in Greensboro.
1: Okay, okay.
2: My mother worked at the hospital, retired from the hospital, but she had the Bridgeway House Ministry.
3: I've heard of that.
2: Here in Tallahassee on Delaware Street. And now I'm the proud owner of Bridgeway House LLC here in Tallahassee.
1: Okay.
2: What we're doing, Don, is the St. James Missionary Baptist Church was closed in 2019 due to lack of leadership and poor attendance.
1: Where is that located at?
2: That's on 3002 North Meridian Road in Tallahassee.
1: Okay.
2: It's right next door to North Florida Christian
1: School. Oh, I know exactly what it is. Right. Okay.
2: And the Spirit led, I believe, to reopen the church as I was passing by one day, and the Spirit led me to go into the parking lot, and he said, "You got to do something." Here in the past, we've done ministries in Europe, in California, in Hawaii, in Korea. Mm-hmm. Tallahassee, Alabama, Georgia, Tennessee, and I come back home, and the church that I was saved at, and the church that I did my first sermon at, back in 1965, I was saved under Reverend Williams, who was then pastor of that church.
1: Okay.
2: And I gave my first sermon standing in front of the altar at that church in 1969.
1: Wow.
2: And so I had a personal commitment to the church. And so we embarked upon reopening the church and to serve the community. Mm-hmm. So what we're looking at now is I think we have an opportunity to affect the Macon community and the greater Tallahassee area with a new kind of ministry. Not just worship, but service and faith development. And this ministry will be called, later on next month, this ministry will be called the Macon Community Ecumenical Faith and Worship Center.
1: Okay, okay.
2: It'll be housed in the St. James. St. James will always be St. James.
1: Gotcha.
2: But the ministry inside of St. James will be an ecumenical ministry where we will invite other ministers who have opportunities like Facebook ministries or who want to expand their ministry to come and be a part of the St. James facility, but they'll house their own ministries within the ministry.
1: With that being said, this has been in the work for several months now. I had an opportunity last Sunday to give the spoken word at 10 o'clock which I thank you for always. But most of all, to get the community involved and get the word out, what are we looking at possibly doing now to get the community back re-engaged with St. James?
2: The proposal that we're that you and I have been talking about, and others, is to create an ecumenical center where we will provide training, faith development training, emotional support counseling, art workshops, mentorship programs for young people, the students, IQ programs, and different types of programs that will be housed within the St. James Church, and where different professionals will come in and teach different things. Financial development. I have a class on goal setting, strategic goal setting for young people, to teach them how to develop the goals that they have for life. Much of the problem in life in attaining a goal is that we don't really know how to set a goal. Mm-hmm. And so what we would do is teach our young people and some adults if they want to come and to learn how to make these transitions and to develop the objectives and the goals in life. The Bible says, Don, where there's no vision, the people perish.
1: Habakkuk 11:1. Yes, sir.
2: Yeah. And a lot of times we have ambitions, but we don't have the vision set up where we know where we're going. Dr. Rao, a professor of mine in University of Maryland, used to say that if you don't know where you're going, any road will get you there.
1: I heard that.
2: And I've heard it said another way, that if you don't know where you're going, you'll never get there. So the reality is, what we're trying to do is bring the community back, to raise the church again, where it brings the community back and engages the community in teaching, in worship, and in service. But I'm also going to make a plea out to, if there are any Army, any retired chaplains in the, from the military service, they understand this notion of ecumenicalism, that when we drop the names of religion bodies and become brothers and sisters of the faith, that we can help people to develop and grow. And also we can help each other. The Bible says iron sharpens iron. So where that happens, we want other preachers and teachers to come in on some evening classes. I'm thinking about a exegetical training course.
1: I think that'd be great.
2: And what it does is it doesn't teach preachers how to preach. It teaches preachers how to study and how to develop a word, so that they can take the word back to their congregation or to the people they talk to, and move them from the eisegetical kind of stuff that we hear so often in the pulpit to the exegetical.
1: You know, I also would like to add on to some of those other things that you mentioned. Adding an entrepreneurship course to it as well, to be able to engage those young entrepreneurs, to get the youth to get to thinking about their financial well-being, to get an understanding on what it is that they're facing in this world today. Everything from the aspect of getting a business, doing a business plan, opening a business, working with several agencies even around town. Keith Bowers, they work together with the city of Tallahassee and the county, putting together different programs and different things that they can do to, you know, get the young entrepreneurs as well. But with that being said, even adding the spiritual aspect, make the whole person. You know, I think this could be a good opportunity to fulfill the entire community, to have them to come out and have a place to go. What type of days would we schedule this? Would we put it out, or come up with maybe an agenda to put out on Facebook? Maybe come up with a page to make sure that they can see when the events are occurring, to get some information on what it's going to take to be able to be a part of this center. But at the same time, where did the vision come from, Dr. Ford?
2: Now, that's a really good question. as a retired Army chaplain, this notion of ecumenical center is an organization or a facility that promotes unity, cooperation, and shared activities among different Christian denominations and various faith traditions. So what one of the things we want to do is address, you know, old Army chaplains, we're always praying for soldiers and praying for the sailors and the airmen and Marines, the Coast Guards and police officers. And we are actively engaged in working with people who have given their lives to the service of America and to our people. And so sometimes we need help. We need help spiritually. We need help mentally. We need help physically. And an ecumenical center will give us the opportunity to serve people. Now, most of the things we do is on a volunteer basis. So we are looking also for volunteers to come in and conduct these programs and do these ministries. And so you asked, where did it come from? The vision comes from God, of course.
1: Of course, of course.
2: And in Habakkuk, it said, make it plain, make it clear, and write it so that they may run who read it. Back in the old days when I was a young preacher, I thought he was talking about running away from it.
1: Instead of running to it, right?
2: To it. I was like, hey.
1: Yes, sir. Yes, sir.
2: Then we were running away from it. But no, God wants us to make it clear to the community that we are here to help them with their needs rather than sit in the dark or live in the dark. We need to bring them to the light. And perhaps you and me and
1: several others
2: will come together, and especially in the community. Now, we have, I think we talked about this, we have a Methodist preacher in the community.
1: Hey.
2: We have a Seventh-day Adventist preacher in the community. We have three Baptist preachers in the community.
1: Hey.
2: And we're all in the same community, but there's no service.
1: Okay. Okay.
2: This is where we grew up at. I grew up in this community. I love this community. I love Tallahassee. I've been around the world, and around the world, I've told them about St. James Missionary Baptist Church right there that Friday night when I was saved, 1965.
1: Right, right.
2: And I came back home, and my church was closed.
1: Wow.
2: And that was a shocker.
1: Wow.
2: And so, and the Spirit of the Lord said, you got to do something. And the rest is for us as a community to develop the programs and ministries that address the needs of our people. We have in the community, we have a Tallahassee Housing Authority. We have a Seeley Elementary School. We have
1: A community garden.
2: Yeah, the community garden. We got a cemetery. And when I grew up, we all knew each other. We all walked to church together.
1: Gotcha.
2: We start singing. When you hit Grady Road, we start singing. And we sing and pick up people all the way down the road until we got to church. Well, we don't do much of that anymore. But it's needed. We may not be singing the same song, and we may not be in tune, but we can come together and work out our own soul salvation, and with fear and trembling. So we don't engage in this thing haphazardly. We take our time, and we move ministry to where God wants it to be.
1: You know, Dr. Ford, I know that you have a busy schedule and you got to get out of here shortly, but I do have a couple questions before we get you out of here. My other question to you is, with this onset of coming back to Tallahassee and reincarnating or bringing back St. James, with that being said, looking at the community as a whole, I know the community has gotten older. I know that there are a lot of different things. People love to say life is life and whatever mm-hmm. that means. Mm-hmm. But we still have to remember that God holds a major key. And what do we do internally and exponentially to look at the community as a whole, to dissect, to try to bring back? Do we go out and talk to them? Do we go and put it up on social media? Or is it a combination of all those things that we need to do to kind of get back and reach those people who are still seeking God?
2: I think that the answer to that is we do all those things. Hmm. But we do them on a developed schedule.

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1: Conversations about the needs and what capabilities we have to fulfill those needs.
2: You know, us being both landowners in the community as a whole, and family members owning land in the community, it has grown leaps and bounds. It has continued to grow, and then they're even putting in new housing. How can we reach some of those new community members that are coming into the community as well?
1: We are the walk the street.
2: Walk the street.
1: Okay. We are the walk the walk and talk the talk.
2: Okay.
1: And I think once the community knows, and just having this conversation is a way of getting the word out to the community that, mm-hmm. hey, we're looking for you to come and help us. Mm-hmm. We're here to help, but we can't do it alone.
2: You know, Dr. Ford, can I get your email address so we can get the audience to perhaps to send you an email if they're interested, or maybe yeah. even possibly a phone number or something, so that we can yeah. start getting this community engagement together and actually set up a meeting. I put it out on National Action Network's Facebook post. I'll put it out on mine, and I'll get the word out and circulate it throughout the churches yeah. as well. Okay. So is there some way we can reach you directly so that we can kind of get this going?
1: Yeah, we have the alonzo.ford53@gmail.com. That's mm-hmm. Alonzo, A-L-O-N-Z-O dot F-O-R-D 53@gmail.com. And if folks email me, we will contact you back.
2: Okay.
1: And we'll set up a time to talk, and next month we will start an effort, all out effort, to reach the community at large, mm-hmm. and making community more specifically, and talk with them and share with them what our vision is for this new ecumenical center, faith, worship, and service. That's what we're all about.
2: They can also reach out to Tallahassee Chapter, NAN@gmail.com. That's an email address for NAN, and I can pass the information forward. That's Tallahassee Chapter, NAN, all one word, @gmail.com. And of course, my phone number is easily gotten to, which is 850-339-9311. I may not answer. Text me. Give me your name and your phone number and a way to contact you. I would be happy to get the information to you. Just text me and say, hey, I'm interested in being a part of this community ecumenical center, working with Macon and other individuals who have the same faith and the same opportunity to bring back something to our youth, as well as bring back something to our citizens in Tallahassee who still want to be able to reach out and show their worth, not just from the standpoint of working on what we're doing, but from their aspect of understanding what the goal and the mission is for what we're trying to do. So, Dr. Ford, any parting comments today? Because I know that you're running to another meeting so that we can get the word out, and we'll make sure that the Tallahassee community know that this is on its way, sir.
1: I think you can. I will give you the information when you put it out on your network. People can reach back to us. We'll give you the name, telephone number, and we're also working within the C.K. Steele Human Rights Institute to bring that back into focus for the Reverend Dr. C.K. Steele and his efforts here in Tallahassee. So our information will also be connected with that.
2: Okay, well, Reverend Dr. C.K. Steele was the first pastor to baptize me, then later on Dr. R.B. Holmes as well, so I'm well entrenched with Bethel Missionary Baptist Church, as you are also, so
1: yeah, yeah.
2: You know, I know that you and Dr. Steele had a great relationship back in the day also. You didn't mention that, but I know we're about to get out here, but yeah, you didn't say yeah. anything about that.
1: Yeah, I served as under Reverend C.K. Steele for 10 years from 1970 when I started preaching. Mm-hmm. To 1980 when he passed.
2: Oh, okay.
1: And then of course I was gone a lot, but he was still my pastor. So to God be the glory. Amen.
2: Well, I totally understand. Well, Dr. Ford, I'm going to say.

0: 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community and looking at the Greater St. James Church to get things back in and bring some programs to the community and to be able to assist the citizens and the children and also make sure that God is always first in what we do.
1: Amen.
0: So thank you, Dr. Ford, and look forward to having you back, and we'll get the information out and get it posted out so that everybody can see it and hear it and be a part of what's going on. I tell everybody in signing off, the only way you can be a part of anything is to get into the action. Godspeed. See you next week on another edition of Tallahassee National Action in Action. God bless you.
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2: Happy Tuesday, everybody. I'm Abby Walton in the WCTV newsroom. Here's a look at some of the stories we're following right now. The family of an FSU employee killed during a 2025 shooting at the student union is now suing OpenAI for its role in the tragedy. FSU Dining coordinator Roberto Morales and visiting vendor Tiru Chaba were both killed that day, and several students were injured. Police soon discovered the accused gunman had communicated with an OpenAI chatbot in the days and hours leading up to the shooting. On Monday, Morales' lawyer says he filed the lawsuit in federal court after recent settlement talks with OpenAI failed. The Morales family lawsuit is the latest to be filed in federal court. Their attorney expects these cases will be consolidated before being set for trial. And a four-month sales tax holiday kicks off today. It covers hunting, fishing, and camping gear. Shoppers can skip sales tax on items including ammunition, firearm accessories, flashlights, fishing rods, and reels, and more. The break will run through the end of the year. Stores may also add their own discounts to add to the savings. For the latest news, weather, and sports, make sure you stay with WCTV on air, online, on our WCTV Facebook page, and now.

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1: Hi, this is Pastor Derek McGee. 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